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1: NBC News Radio, I'm Lisa Carton. The first polls have closed in today's primary elections. Voters are casting ballots in U.S. House, Senate, and governor races across six states. Polls are closed in New Jersey, while polls in Iowa, New Mexico, and South Dakota close next, followed by Montana and California later. The race for California governor and Los Angeles mayor have garnered plenty of national attention. That's because two Republicans have made some inroads in the reliably blue state. Fox News contributor Steve Hilton for governor, and reality TV star Spencer Pratt for mayor. Police in California say they're dealing with an active bomb threat and hostage situation inside a Chase Bank in downtown Bakersfield. Sergeant Eric Celadon said police received a call just after 1 p.m. about a bomb threat.
2: Unidentified male subject entered the bank and is currently barricaded with an unknown number of members of our community.
1: CBS News reports the bomb is strapped to the man's chest. Lisa Carton, NBC News Radio.
3: With a news update on WHTC Holland's Cool FM, I'm Gary Stevens. There will be contested races for Congress along the Lakeshore on the August 4th primary election ballot. Over the weekend, former Holland Mayor Phil Tanis formally announced his intention to challenge 8-term incumbent Bill Heisinger for the Republican nomination. The 61-year-old director of Hope College's Van Ralty Institute spent 6 years on the Holland City Council in the 1980s, becoming the Tulip City's youngest ever elected mayor in 1987. It's the second straight primary in which Heisinger is being challenged within his own party. He fended off then Ottawa County Republican Party Chairman Brendan Muir 2 years ago, before defeating Democratic hopeful Jessica Schwartz by 12 percentage points in the general election. This August, term-limited State Senator Sean McCann and Diop Harris II are vying for the Democratic Party nomination. Visitation for former moderate Republican Congressman Joe Schwartz of Battle Creek will be held from 4:30 to 6:30 p.m. on Friday, a funeral mass the next morning at 10 a.m. Schwartz died at 88 last Wednesday. He had served as Battle Creek's mayor and a state senator along with being in the U.S. House. Get the latest news anytime at WHTC.com.
4: Here's the updated forecast from WHTC.com. Lows around 55 tonight under clear skies. Ample sunshine expected tomorrow. High temperatures reach up to 81. Tomorrow night, lows around 59. I'm meteorologist Paul Trombley. Currently, it's 66 degrees.
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0: Nothing says summer like Detroit Tigers baseball. 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
1: NBC News Radio, I'm Lisa Carton. Polls are closing in New Jersey. It's one of the six states holding primary elections for the U.S. House, Senate, and governor today. Polls in Iowa, New Mexico, and South Dakota close next, followed by Montana and California later. And the Golden State is getting a lot of national attention. That's because two Republicans have made some inroads in the reliably blue state. Fox News contributor Steve Hilton for governor and reality TV star Spencer Pratt for mayor. Elsewhere, Democrats in Iowa are looking to flip the Senate seat being vacated by retiring Republican Joni Ernst. President Trump is dismissing reports claiming U.S.-Iran negotiations have stalled. The president pushed back on the claims with a post on Truth Social where he called the reports false and erroneous. His comments follow reporting from Iranian state media on Monday that Tehran would stop exchanging messages with the U.S. through intermediaries over accusations of a ceasefire violation. Police in California are continuing crisis negotiations as they deal with an active bomb threat and hostage situation inside Chase Bank in downtown Bakersfield. Police say there are an unknown number of people in the bank and added the man apparently has a bomb strapped to his body. Sergeant Eric Celadon of the Bakersfield Police.
2: An unidentified male subject entered the bank and is currently barricaded with an unknown number of members of our community. This is a very active scene.
1: Officials said one hostage has been released, but everyone else remains inside the building and in good health. Bakersfield is in central California. Senate Minority Leader Chuck Schumer isn't saying if he stands by embattled U.S. Senate Democrat candidate Graham Plantner. Plantner is widely expected to win his primary in Maine and face incumbent Republican Senator Susan Collins. But Plantner has faced several controversies, including a chest tattoo that resembles a Nazi symbol. Most recently, reports he engaged in extramarital sexting on a controversial dating app. You're listening to the latest on NBC News Radio.
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1: NBC News Radio, I'm Lisa Carton. Polls have now closed in New Jersey. It's one of the six states holding primary elections for the U.S. House, Senate, and governor today. Polls in Iowa, New Mexico, and South Dakota close next, followed by Montana and California later. And the Golden State is getting a lot of national attention. That's because two Republicans have made some inroads in the reliably blue state. Fox News contributor Steve Hilton for governor and reality TV star Spencer Pratt for mayor. President Trump is dismissing reports claiming U.S.-Iran negotiations have stalled. The president pushed back on the claims with a post on Truth Social where he called the reports false and erroneous. However, the president's post asserted that conversations have been going on continuously and added, Iran needs to make a deal. Singer-songwriter Peebo Bryson has died at the age of 75. His family says Bryson died just days after suffering a stroke. Lisa Carton, NBC News Radio.
2: With a news update on WHTC Holland's Cool FM, I'm Gary Stevens. The CEO and president of Zealand-based furniture maker Millen Ohl is retiring at the end of the month. Andy Owen has resigned from the board and has taken a leave of absence with immediate effect. Chief Operating Officer Jeff Stutz is the interim CEO. The company will work with a search firm to find the next leader, with both internal and external candidates considered. Owen became the president and CEO of Herman Miller in 2018, and when Herman Miller and Noel merged 3 years later, she stayed in the role. The merger of Fifth Third Bank and Comerica Bank will result in 75 branches in the state closing this summer. 55 are former Comerica Bank branches, 20 are Fifth Third locations. But even with the closures, officials claim customers will still have access to more sites than they did with either bank before the merger closed in February. Data from the Federal Deposit Insurance Corporation says last summer there were 163 Fifth Third branches in Michigan, 143 Comerica branches. There'll be 227 locations in Michigan when the closures are complete. Get the latest news anytime at WHTC.com.
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5: Here's the updated forecast from WHTC.com. Clear skies tonight with lows around 55. Bright sunshine expected again tomorrow. High temperatures reach up to 81. Lows around 59 tomorrow night. Partly cloudy skies. I'm meteorologist Megan Mulford. Right now, 64.
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0: Hi, this is Gary Stevens. Wednesday on WHTC's Talk of the Town, Maddie Tunison from the ODC Network will be joining us, and we'll get our monthly update on Social Security matters with Hillary Hatch. 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
1: NBC News Radio, I'm Lisa Carton. Polls have now closed in New Jersey. It's one of the six states holding primary elections for the U.S. House, Senate, and governor today. Polls in Iowa, New Mexico, South Dakota, and Montana are closed, followed by California later. And the Golden State is getting a lot of national attention. That's because two Republicans have made some inroads in the reliably blue state. Fox News contributor Steve Hilton for governor and reality TV star Spencer Pratt for mayor. In Iowa, NBC News projects Ashley Hinson will win the Republican Senate primary, while Josh Turek will win the Democratic primary. Also, NBC News projects Christina Bohannon will win Iowa's first congressional district Democrat primary. Bohannon defeated Travis Terrell. The district is projected to be one of the most competitive in the nation in the 2026 midterms. President Trump is dismissing reports claiming U.S.-Iran negotiations have stalled. More from Chris Caraggio.
2: The president pushed back on the claims with a post on Truth Social where he called the reports false and erroneous. His comments follow reporting from Iranian state media on Monday that Tehran would stop exchanging messages with the U.S. through intermediaries over accusations of a ceasefire violation. However, the president's post asserted that conversations have been going on continuously.
1: Acting Attorney General Todd Blanche says the Trump administration is not moving ahead with the so-called anti-weaponization fund.
3: There were a lot of people in this country who had their government weaponized against them. The reasons for the fund remain as important as they were before, but we are not moving forward with the fund.
1: Blanche made the comment during his testimony before a House subcommittee on Tuesday. It comes after the Justice Department says it will abide by a court ruling that temporarily paused the fund. It was established from a settlement reached between the Trump family and the IRS to resolve long-running disputes. The DOJ had said they created a systematic process to hear and redress claims of others who suffered weaponization and lawfare. I'm Lisa Carton.
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She says, hey, babe, take a walk on the wild side. Said, hey, babe, take a walk on the wild side. And the colored girls go,

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A hustle here and a hustle there. New York City is the place where they said, hey, babe, take a walk on the

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1: NBC News Radio, I'm Lisa Carton. Polls are now closed in all states. NBC News projects Ashley Hinson will win the Republican Senate primary in Iowa. She thanked her supporters afterwards and gave a shout-out to President Trump.
2: We know that no one has fought harder and persevered through more, sacrificed more for our country than our president has.
1: Hinson was endorsed by President Trump. She'll square off against Democrat Josh Turek in November. NBC News also projects Christina Bohannon will win Iowa's first congressional district Democratic primary. Bohannon defeated Travis Terrell. The district is projected to be one of the most competitive in the nation in the 2026 midterms. Also, Lindsey James will win Iowa's second congressional district Democratic primary. The state representative defeated Clint Tweetball and Kathy Dolter. And NBC News projects Joe Mitchell will win Iowa's second congressional district GOP primary. Lisa Carton, NBC News Radio.
3: With a news update on WHTC Holland's Cool FM, I'm Gary Stevens. A dream of Holland High School to have its own gridiron football stadium on its campus is a step closer to reality. Ground was broken ceremoniously yesterday for a $19 million facility that will house the Dutch beginning in the 2027 season. This was funded by a voter passage 13 months ago of a $49.2 million proposal. The new stadium will be used for both the football and track and field programs, which will have an admitted drawback, according to school superintendent Nick Cassidy.
4: It does create more of a buffer between the field and the fans. Not always a bad thing, but definitely in terms of getting close proximity to the field, it does space it out a little bit, but we will have everything that we need right here on campus, which is going to be pretty great.
3: Holland High will have its final gridiron football season at Ray and Sue Smith Stadium this fall, with the last slated home game on October 9th against the Comstock Park Panthers. Get the latest news anytime at WHTC.com.
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6: Here's the updated forecast from WHTC.com. Lows of aloft around 55 overnight under clear skies. Bright sunshine expected again Wednesday. Daytime highs approaching 81. I'm meteorologist Jennifer Wojcicki. Currently, it's 59 degrees.
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You sit around moping, crying, crying. 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
1: NBC News Radio, I'm Lisa Carton. Polls are now closed in New Jersey, Iowa, New Mexico, South Dakota, Montana, and in California as well. All six states are holding primary elections for the U.S. House, Senate, and governor today. In Iowa, NBC News projects Ashley Hinson will win the Republican Senate primary. She spoke after her victory.
2: I look forward to earning your vote and making sure we win this election in November.
1: Democrat Josh Turek spoke after his victory.
3: We have enough millionaires in D.C. looking out for billionaires. We need real people in Washington who have felt the consequences of a broken system.
1: Turek and Hinton will square off in November. President Trump says reports claiming talks have broken down with Iran are false and erroneous. The president pushed back on Truth Social after Iranian state media reported Monday that Tehran would stop negotiating with the U.S. over accusations of a ceasefire violation. Instead, the president asserted that conversations have been going on continuously. Senate Minority Leader Chuck Schumer isn't saying if he stands by embattled U.S. Senate Democrat candidate Graham Platner. Platner is widely expected to win his primary in Maine and face incumbent Republican Senator Susan Collins. But Platner has faced several controversies, including a chest tattoo that resembles a Nazi symbol. Most recently, reports he engaged in extramarital sexting on a controversial dating app. Platner met with Schumer and other top Democrats on Tuesday. After the meeting, Schumer was asked repeatedly if he stands with Platner, but would only reply, "We're going to beat Susan Collins and take back the Senate," over and over again. The lineup for the 2026 iHeartRadio Music Festival has been released. K-pop titans BTS and rapper Cardi B are set to headline the massive two-night event at Las Vegas' T-Mobile Arena this September. 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
1: NBC News Radio, I'm Lisa Carton. Polls are closed in all six states holding primary elections for U.S. House, Senate, and governor races. Voters cast ballots in New Jersey, Iowa, New Mexico, South Dakota, Montana, and California today. And in the Golden State, the race for governor and Los Angeles mayor have garnered plenty of national attention. That's because two Republicans have made some inroads in the reliably blue state. Fox News contributor Steve Hilton for governor and reality TV star Spencer Pratt for mayor. Elsewhere, NBC News projects Ashley Hinson will win the Republican Senate primary in Iowa. She spoke after her victory.
2: I look forward to earning your vote and making sure we win this election in November.
1: While Josh Turek is a Democrat's pick to fill the seat being vacated by retiring Republican Senator Joni Ernst in November.
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4: Here's the updated forecast from WHTC.com. Lows level off around 55 overnight under clear skies. Bright sunshine expected Wednesday. High temperatures reach up to 81. Partly cloudy Wednesday night. Lows around 59. I'm meteorologist Paul Trombley. Currently, it's 57 degrees.
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broke my heart, 'cause I couldn't dance. You didn't even want me around. And now I'm back to let you know I can really shake 'em down.

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1: NBC News Radio, I'm Tammy Trujillo. The polls are closed in all six states holding primary elections for U.S. House, Senate, and governor races Tuesday. Voters cast ballots in New Jersey, Iowa, New Mexico, South Dakota, Montana, and California. In California, the race for governor is still too close to call. NBC News reported just over 35% of the expected votes were in at about 9 p.m. local time, an hour after the polls closed. Democrat Javier Becerra and Republican Steve Hilton were leading in the early results. Elsewhere, NBC News is projecting Ashley Hinson will win the Republican Senate primary in Iowa, while Josh Turek is the Democrats' pick to fill the seat being vacated by retiring Republican Senator Joni Ernst in November. A Republican-drawn Alabama congressional map is getting the green light from the U.S. Supreme Court. In a ruling released late Tuesday, the court overruled a three-judge panel that said the map likely discriminates against black voters. The map will be used in the upcoming midterms. It allows the state to void a majority black district. Scott Pelley is being fired from CBS News. The now former 60 Minutes host was let go after a confrontation with the show's new executive producer. In a letter to Pelley, Nick Bilton said he was disappointed Pelley chose to ambush him by criticizing him during the first meeting with staff. He went on to say that in a meeting with Pelley on Tuesday, that he made it clear he wasn't interested in a path forward together. The New York Times reported Pelley slammed the network's top editor, Barry Weiss, during a contentious meeting among 60 Minutes employees. Singer-songwriter Peebo Bryson has died at the age of 75. His family says he died surrounded by his loved ones just days after suffering a stroke. Bryson was an eight-time Grammy nominee known for his chart-topping Disney collaborations, including his 1992 duet, A Whole New World from Aladdin with Regina Bell. 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
1: NBC News Radio, I'm Tammy Trujillo. California's race for governor is still too close to call. NBC News reported just over 35% of the expected votes were in at about 9 p.m. local time, an hour after the polls closed. Democrat Javier Becerra and Republican Steve Hilton were leading in the early results. Most recent polls suggest three candidates are going for the two spots in the November runoff election, Becerra, Hilton, and Democrat Tom Steyer. President Trump is dismissing reports claiming U.S.-Iran negotiations have stalled. His comments follow reports from Iranian state media on Monday that Tehran would stop exchanging messages with the U.S. through intermediaries over accusations of a ceasefire violation. However, the president's post asserted that conversations have been going on continuously. The Stanley Cup final started off with a bang. The Golden Knights outlasted the Hurricanes 5-4 in a back-and-forth game one in Raleigh. Game two is set for Thursday. Tammy Trujillo, NBC News Radio.
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3: Here's the updated forecast from WHTC.com. Lows dip down to about 55 overnight under clear skies. Bright sunshine Wednesday. Highs around 81. Partly cloudy Wednesday night. Lows around 59. I'm meteorologist Megan Mulford. Right now, 52.
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1: NBC News Radio, I'm Tammy Trujillo. California's race for governor is still too close to call. NBC News reported just over 35% of the expected votes were in at about 9 p.m. local time, 1 hour after the polls closed. Democrat Javier Becerra and Republican Steve Hilton were leading in the early results. Most recent polls suggest three candidates are going for the two spots in the November runoff election: Becerra, Hilton, and Democrat Tom Steyer. Former Los Angeles Mayor Antonio Villaraigosa dropped out of the race Tuesday night, with the Democrats saying it didn't turn out the way we hoped. President Trump is denying reports that negotiations between the U.S. and Iran have broken down. That story from Chris Caraggio.
2: The president pushed back on the claims with a post on Truth Social where he called the reports false and erroneous. His comments follow reporting from Iranian state media on Monday that Tehran would stop exchanging messages with the U.S. through intermediaries over accusations of a ceasefire violation. However, the president's post asserted that conversations have been going on continuously. And he added, "Where they lead, one never knows, but as I told Iran, it's time one way or another for you to make a deal." I'm Chris Caraggio.
1: New Jersey's filing a lawsuit in connection with the ICE detention center in Newark that's been in the spotlight lately. Scott Pringle has the details.
3: Attorney General Jennifer Davenport says the lawsuit requests the court grant the state full access to Delaney Hall for health inspections. Davenport says there's concern about inhumane conditions inside. That includes detainees reporting drinking water, tasting metallic, and denied medical care and medications. Department of Homeland Security officials deny allegations of poor conditions. The lawsuit follows a similar one by Newark, in which the city is attempting to shut the ICE detention center down. In New Jersey, I'm Scott Pringle.
1: The Stanley Cup final started with a bang. The Golden Knights outlasted the Hurricanes 5-4 in a back-and-forth game one from Raleigh. Game two is set for Thursday. 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
1: NBC News Radio, I'm Tammy Trujillo. The polls are closed in all six states holding primary elections for U.S. House, Senate, and governor races. Voters cast ballots in New Jersey, Iowa, New Mexico, South Dakota, Montana, and California. Incumbent Karen Bass and reality TV star Spencer Pratt are leading the early results in the race for Los Angeles mayor, with about 50% of the votes counted. NBC News reports Bass is ahead with 36.5% of the vote, followed by Republican Pratt at 30.3%. President Trump is dismissing reports claiming U.S.-Iran negotiations have stalled. His comments follow reports from Iranian state media that Tehran would stop exchanging messages with the U.S. through intermediaries over accusation of a ceasefire violation. The NBA postseason finals begin on Wednesday with the Knicks tipping off against the Spurs in San Antonio. It's a rematch of the 1999 finals where San Antonio destroyed New York in five games. Tammy Trujillo, NBC News Radio.
2: Here's the updated forecast from WHTC.com. Lows level off around 54 overnight under clear skies. Bright sunshine expected again Wednesday. Highs level off around 81. I'm meteorologist Jennifer Vujicevski. Right now, 53.
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1: NBC News Radio, I'm Tammy Trujillo. The polls are closed in all six states holding primary elections for U.S. House, Senate, and governor races. Voters cast ballots in New Jersey, Iowa, New Mexico, South Dakota, Montana, and California. In the race for Los Angeles mayor, incumbent Karen Bass and reality TV star Spencer Pratt are leading in the early results, with about 50% of the votes counted. NBC News reports Bass is ahead with 36.5% of the vote, followed by the Republican Pratt at 30.3%. If no candidate wins a majority in the primary, the top two vote-getters will face off in the November 3rd general election. President Trump's dismissing reports claiming U.S.-Iran negotiations have stalled. That story from Chris Caraggio.
2: The president pushed back on the claims with a post on Truth Social where he called the reports false and erroneous. His comments follow reporting from Iranian state media on Monday that Tehran would stop exchanging messages with the U.S. through intermediaries over accusations of a ceasefire violation. However, the president's post asserted that conversations have been going on continuously. And he added, where they lead, one never knows, but as I told Iran, it's time one way or another for you to make a deal. I'm Chris Caraggio.
1: New figures from the World Health Organization about the number of suspected Ebola cases in the Democratic Republic of the Congo. Mark Mayfield reports.
3: According to WHO spokesperson Christian Lindmeier, there are 116 suspected cases, 321 confirmed cases, and 48 confirmed deaths. The latest figures were shared at a hybrid press briefing on Tuesday after initial estimates tallied nearly 1,000 suspected cases. When asked about the discrepancy in the figures, Lindmeier said, they have been cleared out and either have other diseases or just had fevers and nothing else. I'm Mark Mayfield.
1: The final series in the NBA postseason gets underway tonight when the Spurs tip off in San Antonio against the Knicks in Game 1 of the finals. 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

Uno, dos, one, two, tres, cuatro.

0: It's time for another thrilling season of Detroit Tigers baseball. 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
1: NBC News Radio, I'm Tammy Trujillo. The ballots are still being counted in California, one of six states that held key primary elections for the House, Senate, and governor on Tuesday. The race for governor and Los Angeles mayor have garnered plenty of national attention. Reality TV star Spencer Pratt and incumbent Mayor Karen Bass are leading the early results in the mayor's race. Primaries were also held in New Jersey, New Mexico, South Dakota, Montana, and Iowa. President Trump's denying reports that negotiations between the U.S. and Iran have broken down. His comments follow reporting from Iranian state media on Monday that Tehran would stop exchanging messages with the U.S. through intermediaries over accusations of a ceasefire violation. Singer-songwriter Peebo Bryson has died at the age of 75 following a stroke. Bryson was an eight-time Grammy nominee, known for his chart-topping Disney collaborations, including his 1992 duet A Whole New World from Aladdin with Regina Bell. Tammy Trujillo, NBC News Radio.
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3: Here's the updated forecast from WHTC.com. Lows level off around 52 overnight under clear skies. Daytime highs approaching 80 Wednesday, mainly clear skies. Lows level off around 61 Wednesday night, partly cloudy skies. I'm meteorologist Paul Trombley. Right now, 52.
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1: NBC News Radio, I'm Tammy Trujillo. The ballots are still being counted in California. One of six states that held key primary elections for the House, Senate, and governor on Tuesday. The race for governor and Los Angeles mayor have garnered plenty of national attention. Incumbent Karen Bass and reality TV star Spencer Pratt are leading the early results in that race. Bass addressed supporters as NBC News reported she was leading with 36.5%, with just under half of the votes counted.
2: We have led a grassroots campaign because we want to bring change to our city. And that's what we've been doing, and that's what we're going to continue to do.
1: Republican Pratt was just behind her with 30.3% of the votes. Primaries were also held in New Jersey, New Mexico, South Dakota, Montana, and Iowa, where the first President Trump-endorsed candidate in this election cycle lost. The president's denying reports that negotiations between the U.S. and Iran have broken down. His comments come following reports from Iranian state media that Tehran would stop exchanging messages with the U.S. through intermediaries over accusations of a ceasefire violation. George Santos could be in legal trouble again. The former Republican congressman from New York was expelled from the House in 2023 and went to prison on federal fraud charges, but was pardoned by President Trump 2 years later. The New York Times now reports Santos is being investigated again, this time for alleged insider trading on the Kalshi prediction market.
3: A whole new world, a new fantastic world.
1: Singer-songwriter Peebo Bryson has died at the age of 75. His family says he died surrounded by his loved ones just days after suffering a stroke. Bryson was an eight-time Grammy nominee known for his chart-topping Disney collaborations, including his 1992 duet, A Whole New World from Aladdin with Regina Bell. 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
1: NBC News Radio, I'm Mark Mayfield. California is one of six states that held key primary elections for the House, Senate, and governor on Tuesday. The race for governor and Los Angeles mayor garnering plenty of national attention. That's because two Republicans have made inroads in the reliably blue state. Fox News contributor Steve Hilton for governor and reality TV star Spencer Pratt for mayor. George Santos is in trouble again. Tammy Trujillo reports.
2: The former Republican congressman from New York was expelled from the House in 2023. On Tuesday, the New York Times says Santos was being investigated again, this time for alleged insider trading on the Kalshi prediction market. The report says online bettors were wagering on the guest list for the president's State of the Union address last February. Santos said before the speech that he would be attending, but then didn't show. I'm Tammy Trujillo.
1: And the Stanley Cup Final started with the Golden Knights beating the Hurricanes 5-4 in Game 1 from Raleigh. Mark Mayfield, NBC News Radio.
3: Here's the updated forecast from WHTC.com. Lows dip down to about 52 overnight under clear skies. Lots of sunshine Wednesday. Highs level off around 80. Lows dip down to about 61 Wednesday night. Partly cloudy. I'm meteorologist Megan Mulford. Right now, 51.
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1: NBC News Radio, I'm Mark Mayfield. The ballots are still being counted in California, one of six states that held key primary elections for the House, Senate, and governor on Tuesday. The race for governor and Los Angeles mayor has garnered plenty of national attention. That's because two Republicans have made inroads in the reliably blue state. Fox News contributor Steve Hilton for governor and reality TV star Spencer Pratt for mayor. Primaries were also held in New Jersey, New Mexico, South Dakota, Montana, and Iowa. President Trump is denying reports that negotiations between the U.S. and Iran have broken down. Chris Caraccio has more.
2: The president pushed back on the claims with a post on Truth Social where he called the reports false and erroneous. His comments follow reporting from Iranian state media on Monday that Tehran would stop exchanging messages with the U.S. through intermediaries over accusations of a ceasefire violation. However, the president's post asserted that conversations have been going on continuously. And he added, "Where they lead, one never knows, but as I told Iran, it's time one way or another for you to make a deal." I'm Chris Caraccio.
1: Senate Minority Leader Chuck Schumer isn't saying if he stands by embattled U.S. Senate Democratic candidate Graham Plattner. Details from Lisa Carton.
3: Plattner is widely expected to win his primary in Maine and face incumbent Republican Senator Susan Collins. But Plattner has faced several controversies, including a chest tattoo that resembles a Nazi symbol. Most recently, reports he engaged in extramarital sexting on a controversial dating app. Plattner met with Schumer and other top Democrats on Tuesday. After the meeting, Schumer was asked repeatedly if he stands with Plattner, but would only reply, "We're going to beat Susan Collins and take back the Senate," over and over again. I'm Lisa Carton.
1: And the Stanley Cup final started with a bang. The Golden Knights outlasted the Hurricanes 5-4 in a back-and-forth Game 1 from Raleigh. Game 2 is Thursday. 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

0: Hi, it's Dan Evans. 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
1: NBC News Radio, I'm Mark Mayfield. California is still counting ballots after Tuesday's closely watched primary elections, with several high-profile races drawing national attention. Republican candidates have made gains in the traditionally Democratic state, including Fox News contributor Steve Hilton for governor and reality TV personality Spencer Pratt for Los Angeles mayor. President Trump is signing a revised version of an executive order aimed at addressing the cybersecurity threats of artificial intelligence. Matt Mattinson has more.
2: The order was signed privately, and according to reports, it features less advanced government scrutiny. Under the scaled-back version of the order, AI companies will be asked to submit their new models to a voluntary government review 30 days before releasing them to the public, while an earlier draft called for as much as 90 days in advance. I'm Matt Mattinson.
1: And a new study suggests that popular weight loss drugs may be linked to a lower risk of breast cancer. Mark Mayfield, NBC News Radio.
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4: Here's the updated forecast from WHTC.com. 80 today, under mainly clear skies. Lows dip down to about 61 tonight. A blend of clouds and sun tomorrow, highs around 85. I'm meteorologist Jennifer Wojcicki. Currently 48.
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1: NBC News Radio, I'm Scott Carr. California is still counting ballots after Tuesday's closely watched primary elections. Several high-profile races are drawing national attention. Republican candidates have made gains, including Fox News contributor Steve Hilton in the governor's race and reality TV personality Spencer Pratt in the race for mayor of Los Angeles. Votes are still being counted in the governor's race. Democrat Javier Becerra told supporters late last night he's feeling good about each new round of votes coming in.
2: As your governor, I am ready to lead the fight to uphold California's promise.
1: Republican Steve Hilton and Democrat Tom Steyer have also remained atop the leaderboard. The top two vote-getters will advance to the general election in November. In Iowa, Zach Lane, who is not supported by President Trump, is expected to win the Republican governor's primary. He spoke to supporters after the win.
3: I'm my own biggest donor. I have not been bought, and I will not be bought.
1: The Trump-endorsed Congressman Randy Feenstra conceded the tight race in what many consider an upset. Lane will now face State Auditor Rob Sand, who ran unopposed in the Democratic primary. Secretary of State Marco Rubio will testify again today before committees in the House and Senate, giving testimony about his department's 2027 budget request. This as the U.S. and Iran are exchanging missile fire over the Persian Gulf. Reports out of the region say Iran began firing missiles at U.S. allies after the U.S. attacked an oil tanker bound for an Iranian port that did not comply with the U.S. blockade. Reports say the U.S. struck an Iranian military ground control station near the Strait of Hormuz, which triggered Iran to fire missiles at the Gulf nations of Bahrain and Kuwait. Authorities in Kuwait say the Iranian attack injured a number of people at its international airport and that all flights were forced to be suspended. Scott Carr, NBC News Radio.
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1: In last night's Game 1 of the Stanley Cup Finals, the Vegas Golden Knights erased an early two-goal lead by the Carolina Hurricanes and took down the Canes 5-4. Golden Knights forward Thomas Hertl scored the late go-ahead goal.
8: Obviously, there was a lot of happening, you know, but obviously when you score game winner, it's pretty nice touch, but I'm just proud again, like, about our team effort, every single guy, you know. It's not always about the goals, it's all just the details.
1: They're back in Raleigh Thursday night for Game 2 of the Stanley Cup Finals. And the last stage in the NBA postseason is here. Star Victor Wembanyama with the San Antonio Spurs tip off against Jalen Brunson and the New York Knicks in Game 1 of the Finals tonight from San Antonio. The field is set for Iowa's 4th District House race as Republican Chris McGowan will face Democrat David Dawson, who advances after winning a close three-way Democratic primary on Tuesday.
9: I'm the only person in the race remaining that has won elections in Western Iowa, and I have a history of bipartisan accomplishments when I served 4 years in the Iowa House.
1: Dawson says he thinks a Democrat can win this year in Iowa's 4th District.
9: J.D. Sulton came within 3 percentage points of beating Steve King back in 2018, and I think the mood in 2026 also provides a real opportunity that this race can be won by a Democrat.
1: Chris McGowan was unopposed for the Republican nomination. A new three-part series titled Michael Jackson, The Verdict begins streaming today on Netflix.
10: I was juror number 8. What has to be proven is beyond a reasonable doubt. Can you doubt that happened?
1: The series features key courtroom figures, including jurors, witnesses, and accusers, focusing on the late pop star's 2003 child molestation charges, the subsequent trial, and the media frenzy surrounding it. Jackson was acquitted on all counts. Scott Carr, NBC News Radio.
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0: On WHDC Holland School FM, I'm Gary Stevens. A 32-year-old Virginia man could spend the next 12 to 36 years in a Michigan prison. On Monday, Christian Montillo was sentenced by 20th Circuit Court Judge Karen Miedema after not contesting a number of charges stemming from assaulting an unnamed 31-year-old Holland Township woman over a several-month span. The matter began at the victim's residence late in 2024, and he fled back to his home at that time. It continued 5 months later when he returned to this area and allegedly hid in her vehicle as she was getting ready to go to work. Montillo was subsequently arrested by state police troopers in the South Haven area. Another step in transferring the former site of Holland's historic greenhouse to Evergreen Commons could be taken tonight. During the biweekly business meeting, the Holland City Council will be asked to approve an ordinance amendment that would remove the property where the greenhouse stood, 496 Central Avenue, as a landmark property under the historic district designation. The central greenhouse was taken down last fall brick by brick, with plans for it to be rebuilt sans windows several blocks away in Centennial Park. The triangular plot at the junction of Central Avenue, State Street, and West 20th Street would then be ceded to Evergreen Commons once the designation is removed. Mark DeWitt is the chief advancement officer with the Commons.
1: We do have plans for it. We have ideas, at least. And we're engaging with prospective architects. And we have a master plan that goes with it. So we're trying to imagine a campus feel.
0: Other items before the governing panel include rezoning two separate plots of land, totaling around 110 acres near the M40 I-196 junction, into open space in order to accommodate wetland mitigation efforts and to prevent brokers from seeking property zoned industrial for potential development. The Holland City Council 6 p.m. meetings in chambers at Holland City Hall off of River Avenue. An online link to the agenda and supporting documents is in this story at WHTC.com. West Nile virus has been confirmed found in Kent County. The health department says West Nile was found in mosquito samples collected in Grand Rapids West Side, as well as in Wyoming. The virus is spread through bites of infected mosquitoes, and while many who become infected experience no symptoms, some experience fever, headache, body aches, or rash. Bills that would make free school meals in Michigan permanent are moving in the state Senate. The Education Committee of the Upper Chamber unanimously approved the legislation yesterday to create and fund a permanent program. Public schools in the state are currently serving free meals to all students, but the program has not been codified into state law. Governor Whitmer has called on lawmakers to make the program permanent before she leaves office at the end of this year. The Detroit Tigers, an 8-0 winner over Tampa Bay last night, take on the Rays again this afternoon at Tropicana Field in St. Petersburg. Coverage begins at 12:45 p.m. on WHTC Holland's Cool FM. 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
4: 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Checking traffic and weather for the first time on your happy Wednesday. US 31, Business 196, looking clear. It is early in the day, though. How about your latest forecast from WHTC.com? A mostly sunny day today, high 78. Mostly clear tonight. 57 the overnight low, 83 tomorrow for your Thursday, partly cloudy, and mostly cloudy on Friday, maybe some showers, high of 77. Right now we have clear skies across the lakeshore in Zeeland, 50, and Holland, 50. Get the forecast sent to weekdays by texting the word STORM to 80373. 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
10: She's kind of a big deal. 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
16: Wow, yeah. 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Good morning. 6:12 now, it's WHTC Morning News on Holland's Cool FM. Yes, this Wednesday, the third day of June. Some gremlins in there as we began the show this morning, but they seem to have gone away, and that's good news here. Dan Evans with Gary Stevens, WHTC Morning News on Holland's Cool FM. Yes, we are all about passing along news, weather, sports, traffic, information, entertainment. I'll toss in a couple of tunes as well to get your day going here. We want to keep you up to date and informed on this Wednesday morning. Again, a June 3rd, 3 days into a brand new month here. Dan Evans here, Gary Stevens in our newsroom, ready to go for this Wednesday. Appreciate you getting up. Yeah, we missed the sunrise already about 5 minutes or so ago. Sunrise officially today, 6:07. Our sunset tonight, 9:18. Yes, those days getting longer and longer and longer until, whoop, about 3 weeks away. They'll start getting shorter again after that summer solstice. But either way, good-looking weather for the next couple of days. Mostly sunny, 79 today, 83 tomorrow, partly cloudy. And maybe some rain on Friday, a little bit of rain. Occasional showers predicted, and high of 77. So perfect weather, great weather, early summertime. We will certainly take it. Hey, a couple of things. Well, I'll mention what's happening this week, but I want to give you a preview of a few things that are happening next week, or begin, actually. And I'll be looking to get a preview, an update from the City of Holland's Cara Delvaray on these two events. But Downtown Holland, every Thursday, starting next Thursday through August 13th, 6:30 to 8:30, it's Street to Performance Series every Thursday through August 13th, starting next Thursday. Musicians, caricature artists, face painters, you know all about it. Strolling along A Street, enjoy the sights and sounds of street performers every Thursday evening while you're out shopping and dining in downtown Holland. Also, a week from Friday, the summer concerts at Collin Park. Yeah, one of the most popular spots to be on Friday nights in the summer. 6:30 to 8:30. Again, it starts next Friday. That park comes alive with music and dancing. Bring lawn chairs, blankets, picnic basket. Enjoy the sounds of the summer at the Collin Park Bandshell. Also, concerts are kid-friendly, and they are free. And if you bring your pet, you can bring your pet. Just have them on a leash for sure. Alcohol is prohibited also at Collin Park. And also, they'll pick a food truck each week from 5:30 to 8:30 in case you didn't bring your picnic basket or just said, nah, I'm ready for food truck food, right? Anyway, like I say, hoping to get a preview early next week on both these events from the city of Holland. Something else that's been out for a while but haven't mentioned it and is coming up soon, the stage has been set for Summer Nights in Laketown Township. Yeah, the Felt Estates 2026 Concert Series. They're free events held in July, five Thursdays in July this year at the Carriage House in view of the historic Felt Mansion. Gates open 5:30, food and drink service at 6, music begins at 7, and the series begins July 2nd with the Blue Water Ramblers. So I'll definitely keep you up to date on who's playing Thursday nights there, because another local free music, can't beat it, right? As far as this week is concerned, Holland Farmers Market, of course, today and Saturday, we'll chat with Barb Kazmarek, the market manager, later on this morning. HBA Lakeshore Parade of Homes going on starting tomorrow, going on Thursday, Friday, and Saturday this week, Thursday, Friday, and Saturday next week. And again, I have more tickets to give away to the Lakeshore HBA Parade of Homes. Listen in later on this morning. Music on Main starts in downtown Zeeland Thursday. Vintage car show and cruise, Holland Civic Center Friday. And as I mentioned, Holland Farmers Market on a Saturday as well. WHDC Morning News on Holland's Cool FM, 617. And this weekend, of course, will be the first weekend of June. Woohoo! If you're out planning to put together a snack tray or cooler to take outside, you should know olives are apparently having a moment. A survey has revealed lists of summer picnic foods that are growing and declining in popularity, and you got to be hip to the drip. I don't know what that means. Here are the top five items that made the new favorites list. I mentioned olives along with flatbreads, breadsticks, hummus, chorizo. Okay, I'll eat all those. How about the top five items that made the failing the taste test list? Spam. I don't think I've had spam in 3 decades. Cocktail sausages? No thanks. Corned beef? I like corned beef. Sandwich spread and sliced white bread. All right, so keep that in mind with your summer picnics coming up. And, yeah, be honest, too. I love this story. It's early and you're trying to get some sleep. So what would you do? Would you rather there be a crazed man with a bazooka walking down your street or just yet another gardener with a roaring leaf blower? Last month, somebody called the police in Massachusetts to report a man in camouflage clothing carrying a bazooka, which sounds alarming. Yep, cops did respond, tracked the guy down, but he wasn't a one-man militia wanting to blow stuff up. He was a one-man landscaping service wanting to blow stuff up. Around. Yeah, that bazooka was a leaf blower. All right. Look a little closer. And on the leaf blower guy's side, please wait. Please wait till 8 a.m. on a weekend. That's all I have to say about that. Our Tigers secured a series win. That's good news, beating the Tampa Bay Rays 8-0 on the road yesterday. The teams will wrap up their series this afternoon. We have a 12:45 broadcast time this afternoon with Dan Dickerson, the Tigers at Tampa to take on the Rays right here on WHTC. How about your sunrise smile? And it went away. Did it go away? It went away. So we'll just move on to what's coming up on WHTC Morning News this morning. Paul Harvey has the rest of the story. Your Holland Public Schools report on the way, 7:13. Hearing Voices with Scott Watson coming up at 7:40 this morning. Your Holland Farmers Market report. I mentioned manager Barb Kazmarek joins us every Wednesday at 8:18. And also our Harbor Humane Society update with the director of marketing, Jen Nurberg, 8:40 this morning. Oh, yeah, we do have all that. Big old family size bag of chips. I'll find that comedy. But for now, let's check national sports. It's Rhonda Moss.
11: The goal. Golden Knights came from two goals down, beat the Hurricanes 5-4 to steal home ice in game one of the Stanley Cup final. Vegas head coach John Tortorella and the comeback win to start the series.
12: I thought both teams played good defense for certain minutes, other times not. You just never know what's going to happen. And I've said it all through the playoffs. It's a find-a-way league. We found a way tonight.
11: Game one of the NBA Finals tonight between the Knicks and Spurs in San Antonio. Knicks, in search of their first title since 1973. Falcons signed wide receiver Drake London to a four-year extension worth $140 million. In baseball, Mariners smacked three homers, knock off the Mets 8-3 for a season-high eighth straight win. Tigers shut out the Rays 8-0 to win back-to-back games for the first time since early May. That's sports. I'm Ron Tomas.
16: 6:21, here we go. Your sunrise smile on a Wednesday morning. Jim Gaffigan on the classic rides at Disneyland.
17: I stood in line for an hour and 15 minutes for the Dumbo ride. After a minute, I was like, I'm the Dumbo. I'm waiting to see myself. At the end of the line, there's just going to be a mirror and some guy going, Dumbo. Some of those rides at Disney, they make you realize how far we've come with amusement parks. Like, I was on that ride, It's a Small World. I was like, wow, there was a time when people found this entertaining? You could be on acid, you're like, I'm not getting anything here. I think I'll go back to staring at my hand. Yeah, that's better. Only I had two of these. Because a lot of those rides at Disney, they were developed in the 70s. There was no competition. They were making up rides. It was just some guy going, all right, how about a bumper car goes into a dark room and there's a picture of Winnie the Pooh. Ooh, here I got another one. What if we hollow out a log and throw him over a waterfall? We got their money. What are they going to do?
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21: Hi, this is Dan Dickerson. Tigers make it two straight over the Tampa Bay Rays with an 8-0 nearly perfectly played game at Tropicana Field in St. Petersburg. Jack Flaherty got the start for the Tigers. Gleyber Torres was back in the lineup, and he started this game with a bang. Hit a home run, first game in a month. His third home run of the year jump-started a Tigers offense. One trip through the order for Steven Matz. He gave up five extra base hits and five runs. Matt Vierling followed with a triple. Dylan Dingler hit a hard hit sacrifice fly to make it 2-0, three batters in. Second inning, Spencer Torkelson double. Wenzel Perez with a home run. Zach Short followed with a double. And then Matt Vierling with another double to make it 5-0. That was more than enough. Jack Flaherty was very good in this game. He went five innings, no runs on five hits, two walks and six strikeouts. He had to work out a mini jams in the third and fourth with that big lead. And then Emmanuel DeJesus, who hadn't pitched in 11 days, took the mound for the Tigers, and he worked four no-hit innings to close it out, get the save, needed just 35 pitches to do it. Tigers added some runs late. Riley Green with another home run. His second in as many days, the Tigers have hit eight home runs and scored 18 runs in the first two games here in Tampa. They'll go for the sweep on Wednesday afternoon. Troy Melton on the mound for the Tigers. Nick Martinez has been almost unhittable is on the mound for the Rays. 1:10 start, run the air at 12:45 on the Detroit Tigers radio network.
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28: Now, the rest of the story. And you're about to meet the most brash young man you have ever met in your life. That's what Claudia Taylor said. She was visiting her friend at work, her friend Eugenia Boehringer, down at the Railroad Commission office. Jean was on a break, and she and Claudia were talking when this man walked through the front door. Claudia asked, who's he? It was an idle question, not an interested one, but still, her girlfriend, in interesting, intriguing detail, responded that that painfully slender young man with a wavy black hair was not an employee. He was the bus inspector's son. He was a bit of a wolf. He had asked Jean for a date a while back. She turned him down, but they stayed in touch. And then he asked her to fix him up with one of her friends, and she did. The other girl's name was Dorothy McElroy. She was a co-worker of Jean's, and that's why the bus inspector's son had come down to the office that day to pick up Dorothy for their blind date. But then the young fellow spotted Claudia Taylor, and he introduced himself. He asked Claudia, what are you doing tomorrow? She said she had an appointment at an office downtown. He said, that's right next to the Driscoll Hotel. She said, yes, I suppose. He said quietly, I will meet you at the Driscoll Coffee Shop for breakfast. Claudia was flabbergasted. This forward young rascal had been rejected by one girl in the office, was dating another girl in the office that very evening, and now here he is making a date for the following morning with a total stranger. Naturally, Claudia said no. But the surprises had only begun. Next morning, Claudia was finished with her downtown appointment when she spotted this bus inspector's son in the hotel coffee shop next door. She couldn't miss him. He was waving frantically and banging on the window to get her attention. And having succeeded, and also having waited for her for quite some time, he insisted that she had breakfast with him. And, Well, she did. Then he took Claudia for a drive in the country. He asked every conceivable question about her. Only after she had answered them all did he volunteer everything he knew about himself, right down to his salary and what kind of insurance he had. And then the bus inspector's son asked Claudia Taylor to marry him. "What did you say?" she responded. He said, "Good. I want you to meet my parents tomorrow." The following day, they went to see his parents. A few days after that, she took him to meet her parents. In a quiet moment, Claudia's father took her aside and he said, "Daughter, you've been bringing home a lot of boys, but this time you brought home a man." And that was good enough for Claudia Taylor. They were married in the Episcopal Church on the square in San Antonio. For the bus inspector's son didn't always know what he wanted, but when he knew right away. And he knew the moment he met Claudia Alta Taylor at the Texas Railroad Commission office in September of 1934. American history remembers him as dynamic and determined and effective. In other words, he almost always got his way, as he did that day, when he broke down the door to the heart of a young lady named Claudia, whom you know as Lady Bird. That's right. The brash bus inspector's son became President of the United States, Lyndon Baines Johnson. Only now you know how. For now you know the rest of the story.
5: NBC News Radio, I'm Scott Carr. California is still counting ballots after Tuesday's closely watched primary elections. And Republican candidates have made some gains, including Fox News contributor Steve Hilton for the governor's race and reality TV personality Spencer Pratt in the race for L.A. mayor. Democrat Katie Porter has conceded her bid for governor. The U.S. and Iran are exchanging missile fire over the Persian Gulf. Reports say Iran started firing missiles at U.S. allies after the U.S. attacked an oil tanker bound for an Iranian port that did not comply with a U.S. blockade. In downtown Bakersfield, California, two hostages have now been released in what continues to be an active bomb threat situation inside a Chase bank. Police say there's an unknown number of people inside the bank, and the man holding them there since yesterday apparently has a bomb strapped to his body. Negotiations in the standoff are ongoing. Scott Carr, NBC News Radio.
6: Good morning, I'm Gary Stevens in the WHTC Newsroom, and these are some of the stories we're following for you. A dining institution in downtown Zeeland will not be open for most of the summer. If high gas costs are affecting motorists on the road these days, how about the impact of those who take to the skies? The man who was shot and killed early Monday morning on the southeast side of Grand Rapids has been identified. All the details on these and other stories on WHTC News, following NBC News at the top of the hour.
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8: 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A check of traffic and weather together. U.S. 31, very light volume now. A few more cars on the road. Business 196, Chicago Drive, looking clear. Time to check the weather from WHTC.com. A mostly sunny day on the way. A high of 78, mostly clear, 57 tonight. Tomorrow is Thursday, partly cloudy, 83. Friday, mostly cloudy, maybe a little bit of rain. Occasional showers expected, high 77. Right now, a beautiful Wednesday morning in Zeeland, sunny 51. In Holland, 52. 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
3: That's right. That's for you, Mayor. 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

0: Oh, yes, a big happy birthday to you. Today is, in fact, your birthday, this third day of June. And if it is, you're sharing it with singer and actress Suzy Quatro. Suzy Quatro, 76, best known as Leather Tuscadero on the show Happy Days. Singer Denise Williams, maybe don't know the name, but you know the song, Let's Hear It for the Boy. Yeah, Denise Williams, 76 candles today. Former First Lady of the U.S., Jill Biden, turned 75. Singer-songwriter Dan Hill is 72. His big hit was Sometimes When We Touch. Actor Scott Valentine, 68 candles. His credits include the sitcom Family Ties and the movie My Demon Lover. Never heard of it. Finally, CNN anchor Anderson Cooper is 59. Before Anderson Cooper 360, he hosted the first two installments of The Mole on ABC. 641 WHTC, morning news on Holland's Cool FM. 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
1: Jack Flaherty and Emmanuel DeJesus teamed on a 5-hit, 10-strikeout shutout as A.J. Hinch's Detroit Tigers blanked the Tampa Bay Rays in St. Petersburg last night 8-0.
2: No, we played well. I mean, obviously, it's nice to win the series. We have another one again, but it's nice to see our guys, you know, playing free, relaxed, having fun, winning's fun. And a good reminder that you know, we put up some tough at-bats early. We take the lead. Jack did a tremendous job of getting us and kind of grinding to the sixth inning. DeJesus comes in and finishes it. Pretty perfect night.
1: 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Gage Jump allowed 3 hits with 5 strikeouts over 7 innings as the visiting Athletics edged the Cubs last night 2-1.
3: Yeah, it's awesome. You know, I've always wanted to. I'm a competitor. I want to win. I wanted to win last time I threw, and it didn't happen, so... doing it tonight, I was stoked about it. Yeah.
1: The series at Wrigley Field in Chicago continues this evening. Justin Gray's 2-run single highlighted a 4-run Minnesota fourth inning, and the Twins went on to defeat the visiting Chicago White Sox in Minneapolis last night 6-4. The series at Target Field concludes this afternoon. Peyton Stovall slugged 2 homers and drove in 4 runs as the visiting Dayton Dragons beat the West Michigan Whitecaps last night 10-4. The series at LMCU Ballpark in Comstock Park continues this evening. That's a look at sports. I'm Gary Stevens.
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9: Jerry was a writer. One of his science fiction stories was published in the school magazine at Glenville High School in Cleveland. Joe drew three illustrations in pen and ink that appeared alongside the story of a homeless man who volunteered for an experiment and suddenly had superhuman strength. A faculty advisor suggested that the backstory of the character should become more interesting, so it was rewritten. The character would be from a doomed foreign planet. His parents would send him on a rocket ship to Earth, where he would be discovered and raised by his adoptive parents in Kansas. Jerry Siegel turned the character into a vigilante crime fighter. Joe Shuster drew him in a cape with an S on his chest. Superman. Introduced in Action Comics number 1, published on this day, June 3rd, 1938. And on this day, remember, the best ideas take shape when working together. I'm Chris Connick.
0: Thank you so much, Chris. Straight up 647 WHTC Morning News on Holland's Cool FM this Wednesday, June 3rd. Also on this day, yeah, crack open a good breakfast because today is National Egg Day. Whether you like them scrambled, fried, poached, or folded into an omelet, Americans eat billions of eggs every year. Simple food that's been a breakfast favorite for generations, so maybe add an extra egg to the plate this morning and celebrate National Egg Day. It's also National Repeat Day. Wait. Didn't we just do this? Yeah, I guess that's the whole idea behind National Repeat Day, celebrated today. It's a lighthearted reminder that sometimes practice makes perfect, whether you're learning a new skill, building a habit, or just finally remembering where you left your car keys. Also today, pump up the tires, hit the trail, because today is World Bicycle Day. The United Nations recognizes June 3rd as a day to celebrate cycling as an affordable, healthy, and environmentally friendly way to get around. Even a short ride can be a great excuse to just enjoy some fresh air and sunshine. How about a bonus? Also on the calendar today, National Chocolate Macaroon Day. So if you're looking for an excuse to have a cookie before lunch, you got one. All this on a Wednesday, third day of June.
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20: This is Mike Avery with today's Outdoor Magazine Minute. Boaters on the Great Lakes are required to carry certain types of safety equipment, including flares. Retired Coast Guardsman Joe Marion says, don't get rid of your old ones.
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0: 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It is a Wednesday morning, third day of June. Dan Evans with Gary Stevens in our newsroom and Phil Nightcamp. Phil is with Keller Williams Harbortown presenting the Teacher of the Month. Haven't talked about this in a while. 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And you step in by nominating your favorite teacher with a story of commitment and inspiration. 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And every month this school year, Phil will surprise a teacher with a personal congratulations and a special gift delivered personally right to their school. And we've got to congratulate our April 2026 Teacher of the Month, Betsy Veldman, K-8 teacher at South Olive Christian School.
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0: 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On this third day of June, there are three national days to celebrate today.
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0: 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Traffic-wise, we have more volume on US 31, still fairly light. Minor slowdowns expected, same with Business 196 Chicago Drive. Your weather outlook from WHTC.com, mostly sunny today, high 78, mostly clear, 57 tonight, partly cloudy tomorrow, 83, and mostly cloudy Friday, occasional showers expected, Friday's high 77. Right now, lots of sunshine across the lake shore. In Zealand, our current temperature is 52, in Holland, 53. The latest news, weather, and sports is available anytime at WHTC.com. 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
1: With agribusiness news on WHTC Morning News, I'm Rusty Halverson. During a Tuesday press conference, Ag Secretary Brooke Rollins condemned misinformation spreading online regarding New World screwworm, which has now been detected in Mexico within 25 miles of the U.S. border.
2: Just recently, Mexico reported 8 new detections of New World screwworm late last week. These should all be on the screwworm.gov website, so I don't think this is new news.
1: However, Rollins felt the need to speak out against false information on social media.
2: A couple of days ago, we had a very well-intentioned state legislator from Texas, he may be on this call, who posted on his social media, you know, New World screwworm has been confirmed 1 mile from the Texas border. And when that false information gets out, it causes significant panic.
1: APHIS Associate Administrator Michael Schmoyer said the most important takeaway from Tuesday's press call was this: ongoing surveillance in animals shows no evidence of NWS in the United States.
3: While we've seen an increase recently in the number of cases within 100 miles of the U.S. border, all those cases are within the sterile fly dispersal area. So again, all of those cases within 100 miles are within the sterile fly dispersal area. We work very closely with Senasica, our Mexican agricultural partners, to gather additional epidemiological data as these cases come in.
1: Rollins said officials have been vigilant.
2: We have done everything we can possibly do on our side of the border to keep it out. And we have worked so hard to slow the spread. We believe more predictively, again, as I mentioned, every model showed that the New World screwworm would be on our side of the border by late last summer, early fall. And we've certainly been able to prove that wrong.
1: That's U.S. Ag Secretary Brooke Rollins. For West Michigan Farm News, go to Michigan Agriculture Now at WHTC.com. I'm Rusty Halverson on 99.7 and 1450 WHTC.
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5: June is Alzheimer's and Brain Awareness Month, and health officials say the numbers are staggering.
6: About 7 million Americans are currently living with Alzheimer's disease, and experts warn that total could double over the next 25 years as the population ages. Advocacy groups are using this month to push for early diagnosis, stronger caregiver support, and more funding for research. I'm Monica Nelson.
5: An Arizona resident is dead after contracting hantavirus. That's according to the Mojave County health officials, which noted that the individual had the Sinombre strain. That's different from the recent Andes virus on the MV Hondius cruise ship. Officials note the Sinombre virus is typically found in rural southwestern states and is not known to spread from person to person. Infection usually occurs after breathing in dust that's contaminated with rodent fluids or nesting materials. Health update, I'm Sarah Lee Kessler.
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0: candidate has lost the election cycle. Congressman Randy Feenstra conceded to businessman Zach Lane in Iowa's Republican primary for governor. Los Angeles County Supervisor Lindsay Horvath is preparing for a second term after easily brushing off three challengers for that seat.
1: Horvath, who has represented the 3rd District for the past 4 years, had no trouble fending off a trio of challengers. With ballots still being tallied, she has well over 50% of the vote. If that holds up, she'll win without the need to compete in the November general election. Horvath claimed victory last night. I'm Mark Neufeld.
0: Two hostages from a Chase bank in downtown Bakersfield, California, have been released in what continues to be an active bomb threat situation. Police say there's an unknown number of people still inside the bank, and the man holding them there since yesterday apparently has a bomb strapped to his body. Crisis negotiations are ongoing. A Republican-drawn congressional map in Alabama's got the green light from the U.S. Supreme Court. On Tuesday, the court overruled a 3-judge panel that had said the map likely discriminates against black voters. The map will now be used in the upcoming midterms. It allows the state to void a majority black district. Scott Carr, NBC News Radio.
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0: The U.S. is putting sanctions on Iran's largest cryptocurrency exchange. The Treasury Department announced Tuesday that Novatex was helping the Iranian government evade sanctions. The exchange stands accused of processing hundreds of millions of dollars for Iran's central bank and the Islamic Revolutionary Guard Corps. The final stage in the NBA postseason starts tonight as San Antonio Spurs take on the New York Knicks for this year's championship. Tammy Trujillo has more.
3: Victor Wembanyama and the Spurs tip off against Jalen Brunson's Knicks in game one of the finals in San Antonio. The Spurs are trying to win their first title since 2014, while the Knicks hope to end a more than 50-year title drought. The sides clashed in the 1999 finals where San Antonio destroyed New York in 5 games. I'm Tammy Trujillo.
0: Game one of the Stanley Cup Finals was held last night. The Vegas Golden Knights beat the Carolina Hurricanes 5-4. They're back in Raleigh Thursday night for game two. In New York City, NYPD now says they think they know why more than a dozen people have been spotted recently descending down into the New York City sewers. Liz Warner's in New York.
4: Over the past few days, at least 3 groups of intruders have been caught on surveillance video climbing into and out of manholes in Brooklyn and Queens, equipped with shovels and flashlights. They have all remained underground for lengthy periods of time before emerging. The NYPD says the evidence points to scavenging for valuables instead of anything nefarious. It is unsafe and illegal to explore the city's sewer system, but there have been previous incidents like this over the past few years. Police say there was no damage and no threat to the public. In New York, I'm Liz Warner.
0: Amazon's announced their Prime Day sales event will run this year from June 23rd through the 26th. A bit earlier than usual, the company usually holds their Prime Day in July. The online retailer says a big focus for savings this year will include groceries and household items. Scott Carr, NBC News Radio.
5: With a news update on WHTC Holland's Cool FM, I'm Gary Stevens. A dining institution in downtown Zeeland may not be open for most of the summer. A kitchen fire on April 18th forced Frank's Restaurant off of East Main Avenue to close, as its unique downdraft hood exhaust grill was destroyed, necessitating the installation of a new updated system. There is no timetable as to when such work can be completed, so the eatery will be unable to prepare any fried food at the site. Zeeland Mayor Rick Van Dorp is among many locals who are missing this staple of downtown life.
6: I was there that night when that happened, and you know, I went in there. I'm like, oh, this doesn't look that, you know, that bad, quote unquote. But then once you start digging into it, and you know, the smoke damage and water damage, and

0: definitely going to take some time, but they're the Vanderslogs are great people, and they're hard workers, and they're working on getting it taken care of.
1: A limited menu of food prepared at the Farmhouse Restaurant a short distance away is available at the neighboring Frank's East while repairs to the Vintage Diner continues. If high gas costs are affecting motorists on the road these days, how about the impact on those who take to the skies? According to GlobalAir.com, fuel prices at West Michigan Regional Airport stood, as of last weekend, at just under $7 a gallon for full-service 100LL and $8.81 for Jet A. These rates compare to national averages of $7.43 for a 100LL and $7.20 for Jet A. Still, plane traffic at the facility appears to remain strong, as airport manager Matt Nyan said that yesterday there were about a dozen flights scheduled.
2: I believe it's been a little bit affected, but surprisingly, the traffic has, I have not seen a downtick at all. I was looking at the schedule, and I think this might be our busiest day of the spring so far. It's definitely been a surprise to me. I, like many people, when I see the price of fuel going way up, I assume people will be flying less, less travel, less business travel specifically, but no, they seem to be not affected by it.
1: According to Yahoo Finance, private flying continues to expand despite jet fuel costs up roughly 28% from a year ago. A man who was shot and killed early on Monday morning on the southeast side of Grand Rapids has been identified. Police say he was 26-year-old Terry Corona Tenorio. He was shot around 12:30 a.m. outside of a home on Francis Avenue near Griggs Street. No other suspect information has been released thus far. Small Business Association of Michigan President CEO Brian Kelly says rising health care costs are quickly becoming one of the most significant threats to small businesses. The former lieutenant governor says the issue has not received enough attention, even with business owners expressing concern. A recent survey of SBAM members found 42% of employers say they are 1 to 3 years away from not being able to provide health care coverage if the current cost trends persist. Get the latest news anytime at WHTC.com.
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5: Good morning, 709 WHTC Morning News on Holland's Cool FM. Checking traffic and weather together. And US 31, as you might expect, a little bit more volume here. Expect some minor slowdowns this morning on US 31. Business 196, meanwhile, looking pretty good. Here's your latest forecast from WHTC.com. Mostly sunny today, high 78. Mostly clear and 57 tonight. Partly cloudy tomorrow, 83 Friday. Mostly cloudy, occasional showers and high of 77. Right now, beautiful Wednesday morning. Sunshine, Zeeland 52, Holland 53. The latest news, weather, and sports is available anytime at WHTC.com.
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11: President Trump is dismissing reports claiming U.S.-Iran negotiations have stalled. President pushed back on the claims with a post on Truth Social, where he called the reports false and erroneous. The White House says President Trump is pushing to lower drug prices for Americans. While speaking from the White House press room on Tuesday, Centers for Medicare and Medicaid Services Administrator Dr. Mehmet Oz announced that 160 more drugs would be added to the Trump Rx website, which would put its total over 700.
12: Almost one in three Americans, when they go to a pharmacy to pick up a medication that their doctors prescribe for them, leaves empty-handed because they can't afford the medication, especially for branded products.
11: The president has touted the drug prescription website as part of his efforts to bring down health care prices. Oz called Trump Rx a transparency site, adding that Americans are being given the opportunity to make important decisions when it comes to buying drugs. And Homeland Security Secretary Mark Wayne Mullen will testify on Capitol Hill again today. Mullen will lay out his Homeland Security budget for 2027 before the House Homeland Security Committee. That's politics. I'm Mark Mayfield.
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14: 7:13 on your Wednesday morning. It is the third day of June. We have a beautiful Wednesday morning here right now. Sunny in Zealand, 52. In Holland, 53. Our high today, about 78 with sun and sun and a lot more sun. Your Holland Public Schools report this morning. Yep, summer starts this week for the kids and staff at Holland Public Schools. This week, Superintendent Nick Cassidy looks back at the 2025-26 school year and ahead to the 26-27 school year.
15: I am Nick Cassidy, Superintendent for Holland Public Schools.
16: All right, Nick, Wednesday is the last day of school for all students at Holland Public Schools. What really stands out to you from this last school year?
15: I will say one of the big highlights for me this year was graduation and seeing kids that I started with my first year in Holland as principal walking across that stage and shaking their hands coming across, to see those kids go full circle and going off to do just amazing things. And as we break down this senior class and seeing the number of them going in off to selective universities, trade schools, going into the military, just all the possibilities that I knew were there when they started have actually come to life. And for me, that's something that's been pretty special.
16: How else do you think you're going to remember the 25-26 school year?
15: I think our efforts to make sure that we're providing every kid an updated learning space that's been supported by the community through the bond has been a ton of work, but it's also going to result in something that we'll be really proud of as a district and as a community. Holland Heights, we're getting ready to move into there. Boxes are moving right now into there. West, we're in the middle of the construction project. We've already started planning of what the new HLA will look like. And all of this stuff that we've been talking about and telling the community about for years is happening, and we're seeing it in real time. And in a few years, when this is settled, when the dust is settled, we'll be able to say that this was something that really benefited our kids.
16: And one of those things that we're looking forward to in the next couple of years is the completion of the stadium at Holland High School with a groundbreaking just this week.
15: Yeah, the groundbreaking for the new football stadium and athletic complex was just a great celebration that I think just shows our investment in our kids and the community's investment in making sure that we're creating opportunities for them. And to see kids who are sophomores, and we have a very athletic sophomore class right now, and they're going to open that stadium as seniors coming in. It was pretty special to hear from them and their parents and just the excitement that is coming from this project. And I think it's an indication of things to come for Holland Public. And I said it last at the groundbreaking that Holland Public is a district on the rise, and I felt that for several years, and right now I feel that momentum's picking up, and we're going to see big-time results from that.
16: Well, things like a new stadium and all the opportunities that we can provide students, that doesn't happen without a great community rallying around the students.
15: Holland is in a very special place to work, a special place to be in education, because I don't know of another community that is this supportive of their public school. And between community partners that are making sure that our families have everything they need to be successful, to showing up at the polls to vote for initiatives that are going to support kids, to creating opportunities for kids through internships or partnerships. It doesn't matter what we need, this community has provided for us, and I am just so eternally thankful for that.
16: Well, as you think about the 26-27 school year coming up in the fall, what are some of the opportunities that you can expect for the schools then?
15: I think the opportunities for next year start right now during the summer. We just invested in a new athlete development coordinator, Mike Woodby, who is really kickstarting our strength and conditioning over the summer and has created he's tripled the number of sessions that are open to kids coming in, knowing that we can keep them busy and connected to athletics, and we'll see the results next fall. And that's going to play into one of our big strategic plan goals of increasing opportunities for kids and getting more kids out for sports and keeping them out, because we had a lot of injuries this year, and we know this investment in strength and conditioning is going to help keep our kids on the court and on the field.
16: Well, Nick, not only as superintendent, but as a member of this community and a parent at Holland Public Schools, why do you think Holland Public Schools is right for families in the city of Holland?
15: It's the same as it's been several years. We are small. We have small schools with huge opportunities that you see in districts way bigger than us. But I also know that we're small enough where everybody's going to know your kid. They're not going to fall through the cracks, and they're going to have opportunities here.
16: Well, Nick, thanks for a great school year, and thanks for being with us today.
15: Have a great summer, and we will see you in the fall.
16: If you want more information about the great kids doing great things at Holland Public Schools, we invite you to visit our website at hollandpublicschools.org.
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14: 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Sunny and 52 in Zeeland, sunny and 53 in Holland. 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
21: The Golden Knights came from two goals down, beat the Hurricanes 5-4 to steal home ice in Game 1 of the Stanley Cup Final. Vegas head coach John Tortorella and the comeback win to start the series.
22: I thought both teams played good defense for certain minutes, other times not. You just never know what's going to happen. And I've said it all through the playoffs. It's a find-a-way league. We found a way tonight.
21: Game 1 of the NBA Finals tonight between the Knicks and Spurs in San Antonio. Knicks in search of their first title since 1973. Falcons signed wide receiver Drake London to a four-year extension worth $140 million. In baseball, Mariners smacked three homers, knock off the Mets 8-3 for a season-high eighth straight win. Tigers shut out the Rays 8-0 to win back-to-back games for the first time since early May. That's sports. I'm Rhonda Moss.
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14: WHTC Morning News on Holland's Cool FM. It is Dan Evans along with Gary Stevens, 722, and we currently have sunshine, 52 in Zealand, 53 in Holland. Well, we have Tigers baseball this afternoon. They're wrapping up their series in Tampa Bay to take on the Rays. That's a 12:45 broadcast time this afternoon with Dan Dickerson, the Tigers and the Rays, right here on WHTC. A lot of Michael Jackson talk lately, and there's a new three-part series titled Michael Jackson, The Verdict. That's streaming on Netflix starting today.
23: I was juror number 8. What has to be proven is beyond a reasonable doubt. Can you doubt that happened?
24: The docuseries examines the late pop star's 2003 child molestation charges, the 2005 trial, and the media frenzy surrounding it all. It features key courtroom figures, including jurors, witnesses, accusers, and defenders from both the prosecution and the defense. Jackson was acquitted on all counts. I'm Tammy Trujillo.
14: 7:23 now, it's WHTC Morning News and a big event. 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And if you're interested in this, I've got a pile of passes. 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Yeah, call to get yourself some HBA 2026 Lakeshore Parade of Homes passes.
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14: 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Again, that Lakeshore Parade of Homes going on Thursday, Friday, Saturday this week, Thursday, Friday, Saturday next week, and I have a pile of passes. I can give more away right now, 616-395-1450. Call if you would like some passes. Sugarloaf, it's Holland's Cool FM,

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1: President Trump has signed a revised version of an executive order aimed at addressing the cybersecurity threats of artificial intelligence. Matt Mattinson has details.
2: The order was signed privately, and according to reports, it features less advanced government scrutiny. Under the scaled-back version of the order, AI companies will be asked to submit their new models to a voluntary government review 30 days before releasing them to the public, while an earlier draft called for as much as 90 days in advance. The signing comes after Trump reportedly participated in a small, high-level meeting at the White House on Monday regarding the order.
1: Alphabet is planning to sell about $80 billion in stock to fund the build-out of AI infrastructure. That's going to include a $10 billion investment by Berkshire Hathaway. And Florida's Attorney General is suing OpenAI and CEO Sam Altman. The first-of-its-kind lawsuit links ChatGPT with several violent incidents. OpenAI is accused of looking the other way when it comes to safety concerns so it can prioritize winning the AI arms race. Tech Report, I'm Mark Mayfield.
3: 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It's WHTC Morning News on Holland's Cool FM. Dan Evans, Gary Stevens on this beautiful Wednesday morning. Currently, we have sunshine across the lake shore in Zealand, 52, and Holland, 53. Coming up in your next half hour of WHTC Morning News, your CBS, your NBC News update, that is, local news headlines, local sports with Gary this half hour, hearing voices with Scott Watson on the way, and of course now is the time to pour that fresh, hot cup of coffee. 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
4: News Radio. I'm Scott Carr. Ballots are still being counted in primary elections for House, Senate, and governor races across six states. Two Republicans have made gains in the races for California governor and the mayor of Los Angeles, where reality TV star Spencer Pratt appears headed for a runoff with L.A. Mayor Karen Bass.
5: It's going to be a fun ride. I hope she's ready.
4: The latest vote results show Mayor Bass with 36% and Pratt with 29%, while City Councilwoman Nithya Raman is trailing in third place. Primaries were also held in New Jersey, New Mexico, South Dakota, Montana, and Iowa, where the first President Trump-endorsed candidate lost this election cycle. Congressman Randy Feenstra conceded to businessman Zach Lane in the Republican primary for governor. The Vegas Golden Knights outlasted the Hurricanes last night in Game 4 of the Stanley Cup Finals, winning it 5-4. Scott Carr, NBC News Radio.
6: Good morning, I'm Gary Stevens in the WHTC newsroom, and these are some of the stories we're following for you. A 32-year-old Virginia man could spend the next 12 to 36 years in a Michigan prison. Another step in transferring the former site of Holland's historic greenhouse to Upper Green Commons could be taken tonight. And West Nile virus has been found in Kent County. I'll have details on these and other stories on WHTC News following NBC News at the top of the hour.
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3: 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Traffic and weather together. Like clockwork. US 31, a little busier now. We'll call it moderate volume. Some slowdowns expected. Traveling north and south through Holland on US 31. Meanwhile, Business 196, just a very light volume this morning. Let's check your weather from WHTC.com. Mostly sunny today, just a gorgeous Wednesday. 78 our forecasted high. Mostly clear 57 tonight. Partly cloudy tomorrow, 83. Mostly cloudy Friday. Occasional showers and 77. Right now we have sunshine. 53 in Holland, 54 in Zealand. The latest news, weather, and sports is available anytime at WHTC.com.
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9: 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It's not who knows you, it's who tows you. It's Tim's Towing in Holland. 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
9: 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Gary Stevens has sports.
6: Jack Flaherty and Emmanuel DeJesus teamed on a 5-hit, 10-strikeout shutout as A.J. Hinch's Detroit Tigers blanked the Tampa Bay Rays in St. Petersburg last night 8-0.
18: No, we played well. I mean, obviously, it's nice to win the series. We have another one. Again, but it's nice to see our guys, you know, playing free, relaxed, having fun, winning's fun. And a good reminder that you know, we put up some tough at-bats early. We take the lead. Jack did a tremendous job of getting us and kind of grinding to the sixth inning. DeJesus comes in and finishes it. Pretty perfect night.
6: The series at Tropicana Field concludes this afternoon with coverage from Dan Dickerson at 12:45 p.m. on WHTC Holland's Cool FM. Gage Jump allowed 3 hits with 5 strikeouts over 7 innings as the visiting Athletics edged the Cubs last night 2-1.
19: Yeah, it's awesome. You know, I've always wanted to. I'm a competitor. I want to win. I wanted to win last time I threw, and it didn't happen. So doing it tonight, I was stoked about it. Yeah.
20: The series at Wrigley Field in Chicago continues this evening. Justin Gray's two-run single highlighted a four-run Minnesota fourth inning, and the Twins went on to defeat the visiting Chicago White Sox in Minneapolis last night 6-4. The series at Target Field concludes this afternoon. Peyton Stovall slugged two homers and drove in four runs as the visiting Dayton Dragons beat the West Michigan Whitecaps last night 10-4. The series at LMCU Ballpark in Comstock Park continues this evening. That's a look at sports. I'm Gary Stevens.
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26: This morning on Hearing Voices with Scott Watson, we continue my visit with Stuart Copeland. The Spoken Word Tour coming to Grand Rapids on August 1st, Carmel, Indiana, August 2nd, and my neck of the woods, Clearwater, Florida, on June 5th. You're known as a drummer. You're in the Hall of Fame for being a drummer, but you have always written prolifically. How did you learn to write? Where does it come from? And do you enjoy that as much or more than playing?
27: I went to music school. That's how I learned chords and how they all work. Well, the second part of that was, where does it come from? I would love to know the answer to that question, but it is a river that flows. You know, I bang drums. I just do that instinctively like an animal. Give me some sticks and something to smack and I'll whack it. You know, it's just a visceral, fun, physical thing. Like skiing or surfing or something. It's just a lot of fun physically to do. There's not a lot of brain activity going on. The composing part, you know, I did spent 20 years as a film.
9: 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It's the greatest oldies in Michigan. All right, 741 WHTC Morning News on Holland's Cool FM. Cut that off because today is the start of the NBA Finals, and this is today's current Hearing Voices. Well, that's why we're having problems today, I guess.
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26: 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The new show is NYC Point Gods. 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
29: About New York City ball players. You know, you have a lot of them that played, grew up in New York, and made it to the NBA. Myself, Mark Jackson, Kenny Smith, Earl Washington, Rod Strickland, and then it goes down the line. Stephon Marbury, Cam Guard, It's about New York City and how we played the game of basketball, and we grew up playing, and it saved a lot of guys' life on just loving the game of basketball, and it just was a blessing to be playing in that era of basketball, you know, in the playground.
0: You mentioned the playgrounds. What's the best outdoor court you ever played on?
29: I played I would say, you know, Rucker Park. That's Manhattan. Everybody come and watch you. You really got to perform out there. They know basketball. Believe me, they do.
0: What's tougher, a pickup game at Rucker Park or a weekend series in the NBA?
29: I'm going to say Rucker Park. This is real tough basketball. It's real entertainment. You just looking at guys on how they dribble, how they get to the basket, the charisma. I would say New York, you know, that style of play. NBA is great. It's a great business. But Rucker Park is, you gotta bring it in the NBA, but it's different situation.
0: His is the voice of Kenny Anderson, former NBA All-Star. He joins me this morning on Hearing Voices with Scott Watson. The new show is NYC Point Gods, of which he is one. It premieres on Showtime Friday at 9 p.m. Who was the best player that we've never heard of that you played against?
29: I never played against him, but Loyce Daniels, about 6'10". He had everything that I could do, he could do. And he was 6'10". He was bigger. He shoot the ball extremely well. He just was a great player. Lloyd Daniels, the Andrew Jackson, he had some problems with some drugs. We went to UNLV and things of that nature. But he's just awesome. And he's from Queens, New York. But he's a guy that made it. He happened to make it in the NBA and for San Antonio Spurs. He played with the Nets. He played with several teams. But it's just amazing on his story, on how he came up and he made it to the NBA. It was a blessing.
0: What did it take to be great on the playgrounds in the 1980s?
29: You had to work at it. You had to have that charisma. You had to practice a lot. And you just had to be strong mentally. Strong. Go out and feet. And, you know, you knew every time you was going to have to battle in the playground. You was going to have to battle. But you had to be strong enough to compete, strong enough to take the hit and everything. You know, it was a great playing in New York City and learning a lot. So you would learn a lot about yourself. That's what you can really handle it.
0: Kenny Anderson played with 8 teams in the NBA and grew up playing in Rucker Park and elsewhere in the New York City area. Kenny, has AAU ruined the game of basketball?
29: I don't say ruined. You know, I just say it's more the money thing. You know, and we didn't have that growing up. It was just, you know, I had a great mentor, Vincent Smith, that wanted me to make it, and wanted me to be able to take care of my family. Through the NBA or, you know, that situation. But I think now it's a way to make money. And a lot of these kids, you got to see it. You got to see it. And it's tough, you know, but it is what it is. You got to weed out all the bad guys and go forward with it. But, yeah, I think it's ruined it a little bit, but not much. I think the 2022 is real dangerous now with the sport of guys competing or wanting to compete, or it's just not worried about the money. Worry about just playing basketball, the love of the game, and then everything will come to you. I think that's the life I had. But now it's like money, and then I'll play. But if you just go and play and do something you love, everything will come to you. And that's what we gotta learn and get back to these young men that's trying to compete on this level.
0: 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We visit this morning with Kenny Anderson, former NBA All-Star. The new show is NYC Point Gods, of which he is one. Kenny, you obviously had a great career in the NBA since then. A few ups and a few downs. How's your health and how you doing?
29: Oh, thank you for asking. I had a stroke about two, three years ago, and I recovered. I'm doing great, taking my medicine, just doing things a lot different now with my life, and it's a blessing. So that's one thing I love to do, is just give back. And I got the job at Fish University 3 years ago, and I love doing it. I love doing it. I'm 51 years old, so this, let's see where it takes me. But I know I got to get back to these young men to see if they like it, right? And not just basketball, but in life in general. Just telling them, the do's and the don'ts for what I've been through. I know I can help young men.
0: You mentioned the job at Fisk where you are a coach. Do you ever, after practice, play a little bit? And if so, do you ever surprise them?
29: Yeah, I can shoot. I shoot around. I just can't run up and down. We play hard, stuff like that. The mid-range jumper, my mid-range is good. My float is good. But the three-point, I got to work on a little bit. I was a good three-point shooter, but we didn't shoot the three when I played in it. It was like drop the ball into the big guy and cut off him. It was different when I played in the NBA. Now the lane is wide open and the guy is shooting three. So it's a fun game for the guards.
0: 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Kenny Anderson, thanks so much for the visit this morning on Hearing Voices.
29: All right, thank you.
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2: The White House says President Trump is pushing to lower drug prices for Americans. While speaking from the White House press room on Tuesday, Centers for Medicare and Medicaid Services Administrator Dr. Mehmet Oz announced that 160 more drugs would be added to the Trump RX website, which would make its total over 700.
4: Almost one in three Americans, when they go to a pharmacy to pick up a medication that their doctors prescribe for them, leaves empty-handed because they can't afford the medication, especially for branded products.
2: The president has touted the drug prescription website as part of his efforts to bring down health care prices. Oz called Trump RX a transparency site, adding that Americans are being given the opportunity to make important decisions when it comes to buying drugs. The U.S. is putting sanctions on Iran's largest cryptocurrency exchange. The Treasury Department said on Tuesday that Novatex was helping the Iranian government evade sanctions. The exchange is accused of processing hundreds of millions of dollars for Iran's central bank and the Islamic Revolutionary Guard Corps. The number of job openings jumped in April. Matt Mattinson reports.
5: The Labor Department says 7.6 million jobs were available, which is up about 700,000 from March. Analysts say the larger-than-expected increase is a sign the labor market is heating up. Job openings increased over the year by more than 500,000. According to the JOLTS report, professional and business services led the increase in available jobs in April.
2: Carnival Corporation is alerting nearly 6 million passengers following a massive data breach. Investigators say hackers infiltrated the cruise line's network back on April 14th, stealing names, birth dates, and passport numbers. Carnival officially confirmed the full scope last week and is now providing 2 years of free credit monitoring. And Amazon's Prime Day sales event is June 23rd through the 26th. It's a little earlier than usual, as the company generally holds Prime Day in July. Amazon says this year, groceries and household items will be a big focus for savings. Consumer and Business News, I'm Mark Mayfield.
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9: 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Traffic and weather together, and looky here, US 31, a lot of volume as you're traveling north and southbound around Business 196, Chicago Drive. Definitely expect some slowdowns and minor slowdowns on Business 196, Chicago Drive. Let's check your weather from WHTC.com, and calling for a great day today. Mostly sunny, high 78. Mostly clear, 57 tonight. Partly cloudy, 83 tomorrow. Mostly cloudy Friday. Occasional showers, 77. Right now, a beautiful morning. Sunshine in Zeeland, 55, and Holland, 56. Yes, take us on your smartphone. 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
9: 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Dan Evans here with Gary Stevens in our newsroom. Of course, Gary behind this microphone after 9 o'clock with a Wednesday morning talk of the town. Top hour NBC News on the way, followed by local news with Gary and a whole lot more. We're going to take you up to 8 o'clock with my favorite, the Stylistics.

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1: NBC News Radio, I'm Scott Carr. California is one of six states that held key primary elections for the House, Senate, and Governor on Tuesday. Democratic Mayor of Los Angeles, Karen Bass, will make a runoff. The second spot will be claimed by Republican reality TV star Spencer Pratt or Councilmember Nithya Raman. Primaries were also held in New Jersey, New Mexico, South Dakota, Montana, and Iowa, where the first President Trump-endorsed candidate lost the election cycle. Zach Lane's expected to win the Republican primary for Iowa governor. The Trump-endorsed Congressman Randy Feenstra conceded the tight race in what many consider an upset. A Republican-drawn congressional map in Alabama has got the green light from the U.S. Supreme Court.
2: In a ruling released late Tuesday, the court overruled

0: confrontation with the show's new executive producer. In a letter to Pelly, Nick Bilton said he was disappointed Pelly chose to ambush him by criticizing him during his first meeting with staff. The Stanley Cup Finals started with a bang. The Vegas Golden Knights last night outlasted the Carolina Hurricanes 5-4 in a back-and-forth Game 1 from Raleigh. Game 2 is Thursday. Scott Carr, NBC News Radio.
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1: 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Learn more about the small schools and big opportunities at hollandpublicschools.org.
0: A new study suggests popular weight loss drugs may be linked to a lower risk of breast cancer. Researchers at University of Pennsylvania found women taking GLP-1 medications such as Wegovy and Ozempic had about a 30% lower rate of breast cancer compared to those who did not take the drugs. The NBA Finals tip off tonight. New York's Knicks are visiting the Spurs for Game 1 in San Antonio. And while Knicks watch parties are back on at Madison Square Garden, if you don't have a ticket yet, Sarah Lee Kessler reports, forget about it.
5: Those tickets went on sale for $10 apiece Tuesday afternoon to watch the Knicks battle the Spurs inside their own arena on TV. Tara Gamble went to MSG to try to buy one, but was too late. They were gone in an hour.
6: So then we said, let's check like Vivid Seats, over $700 for watch party tickets.
5: Free tickets were offered to attend a summer stage watch party in Central Park, but they went rapidly too. So what's a fan to do?
7: I'm going to go to a bar with my friends, and we're going to watch the Knicks win the finals. They're going to win.
0: While on the Jersey Shore, officials there are hoping World Cup fans come to South Jersey, boosting businesses there.
8: KMA Director of Tourism Diane Whelan says KMA County is launching its Shore to Score effort with billboards, social media, and print ads, all aimed at encouraging soccer fans in the area to come visit the Jersey Shore.
9: 90 minutes away, come and see the beaches and all the things that we have to offer.
8: Scores of soccer fans from their home countries are expected to descend on New Jersey to follow their teams. In New Jersey, I'm Scott Pringle.
0: The residents of Bayville, New York, will elect a new mayor on June 16th. The only problem is no one's entered the race. There's a total of zero candidates to run the village of 7,000 on Long Island's North Shore. After one-term incumbent Steve Minicozzi opted not to seek re-election. So for now, voters are being asked to write in the name of anyone they think should fill Bayville's top government job. Scott Carr, NBC News Radio.
10: With a news update on WHDC Holland School FM, I'm Gary Stevens. A 32-year-old Virginia man could spend the next 12 to 36 years in a Michigan prison. On Monday, Christian Montillo was sentenced by 20th Circuit Court Judge Karen Miedema after not contesting a number of charges stemming from assaulting an unnamed 31-year-old Holland Township woman over a several-month span. The matter began at the victim's residence late in 2024, and he fled back to his home at that time. It continued 5 months later when he returned to this area and allegedly hid in her vehicle as she was getting ready to go to work. Montillo was subsequently arrested by state police troopers in the South Haven area. Another step in transferring the former site of Holland's historic greenhouse to Evergreen Commons could be taken tonight. During the biweekly business meeting, the Holland City Council will be asked to approve an ordinance amendment that would remove the property where the greenhouse stood, 496 Central Avenue, as a landmark property under the historic district designation. The central greenhouse was taken down last fall brick by brick, with plans for it to be rebuilt sans windows several blocks away in Centennial Park. The triangular plot at the junction of Central Avenue, State Street, and West 20th Street would then be ceded to Evergreen Commons once the designation is removed. Mark DeWitt is the chief advancement officer with the Commons.
11: We do have plans for it. We have ideas, at least. And we're engaging with prospective architects. And we have a master plan that goes with it. So we're trying to imagine a campus feel.
10: Other items before the governing panel include rezoning.

0: two separate plots of land, totaling around 110 acres near the M40 I-196 junction, into open space in order to accommodate wetland mitigation efforts and to prevent brokers from seeking properties zoned industrial for potential development. The Holland City Council's 6 p.m. meeting is in chambers at Holland City Hall off of River Avenue. An online link to the agenda and supporting documents is in this story at WHTC.com. West Nile virus has been confirmed found in Kent County. The health department says West Nile was found in mosquito samples collected in Grand Rapids West Side, as well as in Wyoming. The virus is spread through bites of infected mosquitoes, and while many who become infected experience no symptoms, some experience fever, headache, body aches, or rash. Bills that would make free school meals in Michigan permanent are moving in the state Senate.
1: Senate Education Committee unanimously approving the bills yesterday to create and fund the permanent program. Public schools in the state are currently serving free meals to all students, but that program has not been codified into state law. Governor Whitmer has called on lawmakers to make that program permanent before she leaves office at the end of this year. I'm Michael Arney.
0: The Detroit Tigers, an 8-0 winner over Tampa Bay last night, take on the Rays again this afternoon at Tropicana Field in St. Petersburg. Coverage begins at 12:45 p.m. on WHTC Holland's Cool FM. 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
4: 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A check of traffic and weather together. Traffic-wise, yeah, lots of volume this morning on US 31. We'll call it moderate to heavy. Definitely expect some slowdowns and some delays on US 31. Business 196, meanwhile, showing very light volume. Let's check your weather from WHTC.com. Mostly sunny today, high 78, mostly clear and 57 tonight. Partly cloudy tomorrow, 83, and then a little bit of rain possibly on Friday with mostly cloudy skies, high 77. Right now, across our lakeshore in Zealand, sunshine 60, in Holland, sunshine 57. Get the forecast sent to weekdays by texting the word STORM to 80373. 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
9: 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Dan Evans here, Gary Stevens in our newsroom. Well, a beautiful, beautiful morning for the Holland Farmers Market. And we do have your Holland Farmers Market report, as we do every Wednesday morning, coming up at about 8:18 this morning. More of my favorite music. 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
4: 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And on the phone this morning, market manager Barb Kazmarek, as she does every Wednesday morning to check in with us. Barb, another fine morning at the market. Good morning.
5: 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It's a beautiful day here.
4: 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And early in the season, I guess you guys have been open about a month now. 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Barb, I'm guessing if you'd like a little more room at the market, maybe Wednesdays should be your choice.
5: Yeah, the crowds tend to be a lot slower here on Wednesdays, and it's a great day to come out. So come enjoy the weather and all the beautiful produce and all the goodies we have here today.
4: Let's kick into it. Produce, wonderful. Early summer produce. What's in store for our shoppers this morning?
5: So I'm happy to say that we have a lot of strawberries here today.
4: Michigan
5: strawberries, the big red sweet ones. We're here in the Civic Center, and when you walk out our front door, you can smell the berries. It's really nice here. So if you're into fresh berries, making jams, or just eating them plain, come on down.
4: How about veggies, too? I'm sure there's plenty in stock for shoppers this morning.
5: Absolutely. We still have quite a bit of asparagus left and rhubarb. So those are your early spring veggies. And then we've got a lot of the root vegetables. I'm starting to see some tomatoes out there. So we've got quite an array over here today.
4: Barb Kazmarek, Market Manager, Holland Farmers Market, our report on a Wednesday morning. Barb, as far as vendors go, you've been involved with the Holland Farmers Market for a few years, I know. And I'm sure some of the same vendors come back year after year, some popular ones.
5: Oh, very much so. Some of them have quite a gathering here. Wild Dough is one of our sourdough vendor. They started last year. They are an absolute hit. If you're into sourdough, they're here both Wednesdays and Saturdays, and they're at the very far west end of the market. And they sell out quick, so if you're looking for some great sourdough, come on down early.
4: Along with that, I know early morning on a Wednesday, I could just use a big, fresh, hot cup of coffee. And you can grab that on the farmer's market as well, right?
5: Absolutely. So we have Simpatico. They have their food truck down at the west end. We also have 205 Coffee right in front of the entrance to the Civic Center. And then on the east end, Lamangelo's Coffee is also here.
4: All right, Barb, along with that cup of coffee, maybe something to snack on this morning. What's offered?
5: So on that spot is a hit. They have breakfast pretzels. They're very good. You can get your donuts from your blueberry donuts from Bowerman's. They have scones over at Wild Dough. And even if you go down and see Bearden McGill, she usually has some either English muffins or some cookies. There's plenty to pick from.
4: All right.
5: Satisfy your sweet tooth.
4: That's for sure. Along with that, a coffee and maybe a little breakfast here. You typically have a featured vendor, and who would that be this morning, Barb?
5: So today our featured vendor is Bella Vista. They were formerly known as White Barn. They were selling flowers. So White Barn, they've been here for a number of years. They were just doing flowers, but it was the fall of 24. They actually bought Crane U-Pick in Fenville.
4: Mm-hmm.
5: And now they basically tripled their acreage. They have 105 acres. And they are doing all of their flower production there along with the U-Pick, which would include apples, peaches, nectarines, blueberries, etc. So, and Mary, the owner, she said that they have planted 45,000 dahlia tubers this year. So once those come in, we're going to have quite an array of dahlias for sale here.
4: All right.
5: So their name is Bella Vista.
4: Okay.
5: Formerly known as White Barn. And they're still in the same location that they were. They're about in the middle of the market. So come check them out, because we've been having some people come in and say they're not here anymore, but they are. They just
4: changed
5: their
4: name.
5: We need to get the name out.
4: I got there. Hey, Barb, I think we talked about this maybe last week or the week before, but I'm pretty sure that we have summer classes and summer kids activities on the way.
5: So, yes, the kids' activities are going to start next Wednesday.
4: Okay.
5: And those are going to run through the mid-August, and it starts at 9:30. So Herrick Library will be here every Wednesday, and they'll do, like, a little story time, and then each week there's going to be a different little kids' activity. I've got the schedule, so when that starts next week, I can give you more information on what's going to be happening each day.
4: All righty. Coming up, fun summer activities. Also, Barb, we need to talk about, you're at the market desk inside the Holland Civic Center, and if we have questions and more, we come to find you, right?
5: Absolutely. So just look for the flagpoles in front of the Civic Center. You come in those doors. You'll be in a little vestibule, and then you turn right into the lobby, and we're always manning. Somebody's always manning the desk there.
4: And, Barb, before I let you go, too, got to give a plug for your website. It's a little less than a year old and a fantastic one-stop shop online.
5: That's right. So it is at hollandfarmersmarket.com, and it's got all the kids' activities. You can look at that schedule. The class schedule, which is going to be once a month, when that is ready to be published, that's going to be out there. We have our list of vendors, and there's an interactive map, so you can find out who's here on what day, and you can find out where they're located within the whole market. So it's very user-friendly. You can search if you're looking for certain items. You can search on that, and it will indicate, you know, who sells blueberries, who sells flowers, etc. Mm-hmm. It's very easy to use.
4: 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Barb, you do a terrific job on the air, and we appreciate what you do at the market. 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
2: 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WHTC, morning news on Holland's Cool FM. Dan Evans here along with Gary Stevens in our newsroom. Right now we have lots of sunshine across the lakeshore. 61 in Zealand, 59 in Holland. Coming up in your final half hour of WHTC Morning News on Holland's Cool FM, an NBC News update on the way. We'll get local news headlines with Gary Stevens. Expecting an in-studio guest, our Harvey Humane Society update with Director of Marketing, Jen Nurnberg, and more with Gall. But coming up after your CBS News update, that would be your NBC News update. I'll get it.
3: News Radio. I'm Scott Carr. Votes are still being tabulated from many of the races held in six states on Tuesday. In the race for California Governor, Steve Hilton and Javier Becerra hold the top two spots. Becerra told supporters late last night he's feeling good about it.
4: As your governor, I am ready to lead the fight to uphold California's promise.
3: And L.A. Mayor Karen Bass will make the runoff. She'll run against either Republican reality TV star Spencer Pratt or council member Nithya Raman. The U.S. and Iran have been exchanging missile fire over the Persian Gulf, despite a shaky ceasefire. Reports say Iran started firing missiles at U.S. allies after the U.S. attacked an oil tanker bound for an Iranian port that didn't comply with the U.S. blockade. A tense, hours-long hostage situation continues to unfold in Bakersfield, California. Two hostages have been released in what's been described as an active bomb threat situation inside a Chase bank. Scott Carr, NBC News Radio.
5: Good morning, I'm Gary Stevens in the WHTC Newsroom, and these are some of the stories we're following for you. A dining institution in downtown Zealand cannot be open for most of the summer. If high gas costs are affecting motorists on the road these days, how about the impact of those who take to the skies? The man who was shot and killed early Monday morning on the southeast side of Grand Rapids has been identified. All details on these and other stories on WHTC News, following NBC News at the top of the hour.
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2: 8:32, it's WHTC, morning news on Holland's Cool FM, traffic and weather together. Little bit lighter traffic-wise, but not much. We'll still call it moderate volume. Expect some delays on U.S. 31 traveling north and southbound. Very light volume right now on Business 196 Chicago Drive. Here is the latest forecast from WHTC.com. Mostly sunny today, 78. Mostly clear, 57 tonight. Partly cloudy tomorrow, Thursday, 83. Mostly cloudy Friday, occasional shower, 77. Right now across the lakeshore, sunshine, 63 in Zealand, 62 in Holland. The latest news, weather, and sports is available anytime at WHTC.com.
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10: He sang the part of the prince.
11: I can open your eyes, take you wonder by wonder.
10: Singer, song, songwriter Peebo Bryson has died just days after suffering a stroke. The 8-time Grammy nominee was known for his chart-topping Disney collaborations, including A Whole New World, his 1992 duet from the movie Aladdin with Regina Bell. It was the first song from an animated film to top the Billboard Hot 100. His duet of the title song from Beauty and the Beast with Celine Dion was also a hit. Bryson was 75. Michael Jackson, The Verdict is now streaming on Netflix.
12: I was juror number 8. What has to be proven is beyond a reasonable doubt. Can you doubt that happened?
13: The docuseries examines the late pop star's 2003 child molestation charges, the 2005 trial, and the media frenzy surrounding it all. It features key courtroom figures, including jurors, witnesses, accusers, and defenders from both the prosecution and the defense. Jackson was acquitted on all counts. I'm Tammy Trujillo.
10: Jimmy Kimmel says he's feeling a little bit defeated by the cancellation of The Late Show with Stephen Colbert. Kimmel tells Vulture that CBS's decision to drop the show was a troubling sign for late-night TV and for television in general. That's entertainment. I'm Daria Albinger.
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19: Oh, yeah, we are cruising on a Wednesday morning. WHTC Morning News on Holland's Cool FM. Lots of sunshine right now. 63 in Zeeland, 62 in Holland. Our high today is 78. And time for our Harbor Humane Society update. Director of Marketing, Jen Nurnberg, in this morning. Good morning. First, you're wearing a T-shirt of my favorite band of all time there.
20: Hi.
19: Yeah, that tongue means it's Rolling Stones time, right?
20: Yeah.
19: And Jen is in this morning. Always good to see you. Jen, we have lots to talk about, and I know it's radio. You can't see, but we have a special studio guest this morning. Talk about who's here.
20: This is Winston.
19: Winston.
20: Little Winston. You can't, like Dan said, you can't see him, but hopefully you can feel his energy through the radio because he's cute.
19: Okay, what kind of dog is Winston? How old is Winston?
20: He's the All-American Mutt. We do not know what he is. He came from a little bit further south in a transfer of lots of puppies, which we do when we have the time and space. We have fosters that the puppies go right home with, so they don't take up space in the shelter, but they were in some desperate need. So we took in 24 puppies last week.
19: Okay.
20: And he was one of them. So he was in a litter of, I believe, 5, the W litter. He's adorable. I don't know. People, they have all their guesses, of course. Beagle, Roddy.
19: Yeah.
18: A little bit of everything. Yeah, I can see a little beagle, a little Rottweiler, maybe.
20: A little baby, but
18: yeah.
20: Yeah, he's a good boy. So he's in foster with me, doing well. He has surgery next week, and he'll be available for adoption. And we've
18: now,
20: got a lot.
18: Can folks go online, maybe see a picture? How's that work?
20: Yeah, so we don't list them until they're available for adoption.
18: Okay,
20: so,
18: and Winston's not yet.
20: Not yet. Nope.
18: Okay.
20: But I'll share some pictures. He's getting all snuggled in. I'll share some pictures on our social. And, yeah, keep an eye out on our socials and our website, and you can always pop in. We always suggest that people fill out an application or an adoption survey, we call it, beforehand. Even if you're just starting to consider, you're starting to look, get that done so that you're kind of pre-approved and you can come to the shelter, find someone, and take them home within the hour. So it's a very, open, easy process, and we're all about finding you a good match.
18: Your Harbor Humane Society update on a Wednesday morning, and I'm not bringing things down here, but I just want to bring something up that we mentioned Beagle. We have a Beagle. He's about 16 years old, and he's showing signs of aging, and I don't know why I bring it up other than the fact that my wife and I have agreed that, we don't expect, we expect him to still be around a little while, but
20: yeah.
18: Every day we're giving Gordon the day of his life.
20: Yeah, absolutely.
18: How about that?
20: I mean, know. It's the only crappy part of, puppies are a little bit of work, but the only crappy part of pet ownership is when they go, right? And yeah, there's a big hole there, but yeah, give them the best days they've got. And people know, and we always talk to people about making that, when the time is right, you can make that decision, and you should for your pet because, you've been responsible for them for this long and they rely on you. So, but yeah, if puppies aren't your thing, then we've got a lot of adult dogs, or cats, or kittens.
18: Really, really suggest or urge people to consider senior dogs and
20: absolutely.
18: Cats.
20: Absolutely, yeah. We do get a lot of dogs that come in that are a bit older, that are in a routine. They're potty trained. They just want to lay on the couch and lounge and be your buddy and
18: kind of like me.
20: Whatever.
18: Yeah,
20: yeah.
18: It's my lifestyle.
20: Yeah, exactly. We're here to help you find a good match.
18: We'll close that out with a positive that my wife's late mother would always say: if you're going to have pets, you're going to have heartache, but it's worth every single second.
20: Absolutely.
18: Right?
20: I think for the most part, we do that whole thing where it's like, oh, I'm not getting another one.
18: Yeah.
20: And
18: well,
20: then,
18: that's where we are right now. But we'll see.
20: And then they're gone and quiet, and it's you get used to it, and so. Yeah. Well, you know where to find us.
18: That's for sure.
20: He's got some time.
18: Harborhumane.org. Okay, you've got a big event coming up in between. Anything happening?
20: I mean, I think there'll be some smaller events you can keep your eyes up, but nothing upcoming, really.
18: Geez, we're about,
20: I know,
18: what, a month and a half
20: June.
18: Away? We're talking Ales for Tales. It's your 11th or 12th
20: 11,
18: this year?
20: 11. Yeah.
18: 11 this year. Okay.
20: Yep, 11. Ales for Tales is on July 23rd. Dan Sporting is Ales, Tales, and Trails.
18: Yeah, yeah, I got this
20: last
18: year.
20: Love
18: that's why I volunteer. I get a free T-shirt every year.
20: Exactly.
18: I love it. Thank you.
20: So we're ramping up. We're excited. The event has a lot of new elements this year. We're kind of at the same location, but kind of on the back side.
18: Right.
20: The New Holland Township Community Center.
18: Yeah.
20: Big shout out to them. They are offering up their space. As a sponsor, donating that space to us, which is incredible. But yeah, we will have Brenna Band is coming back. Very excited for that. We've got food trucks this year, which we've never had. Really excited, and we're still looking for sponsors, of course. Such a huge element of us raising the critical funds that we do. We're having a pre-event sponsor-only party. So it's kind of like a VIP hour of time from 5 to 6 before the event starts, but a specialty tent. Sponsors through the whole event will have their own kind of bar area.
18: Okay.
20: You
18: tell
20: are going
18: me more
20: to be
18: about
20: our
18: this
20: specialty
18: because I'm involved.
20: Yeah, yeah, Dan is going to be our kind of MC and host for that space for the night. But it's cool because we've never had kind of a special private area for our sponsors. Like,
18: right.
20: To really show our appreciation for them, to be able to touch base with them and, sit with them. Have it not be, we try to come up to them at the tables, but the band's playing. And
18: oh, sure.
20: And then for sponsors to be able to engage with each other. I mean, this is it's a great kind of B2B opportunity for them, too. So, if you're out there, if you've got a business or even personally you want to sponsor and support, there's many different levels, anywhere from, $1,000 up to $10,000. Huge shout-out to MW Watermark here in Holland who just signed on. The Geffens are an amazing family. They help us in many ways, volunteering, fostering, but they are our largest sponsor that we've ever had for Ales for Tales so far. So $7,000 is an incredible payment from them.
18: Yeah.
20: And then Fitness Together in Holland, which is newly located at the Shops at West Shore, so close to where the event is, also just came on as a $5,000 level sponsor, which is incredible. But we have big goals this year. $150,000 we're trying to raise.
18: Wow, that's a good amount more than last year, if I remember
20: correctly.
18: Yeah,
20: last year was right around $115,000. So sponsors are a huge part of that, and I'm still looking. So if you're
18: still
20: able, interested, please reach out.
18: And again, too, what a great idea, the first year you're going to do this, because obviously you say it, I say it, we all say we can't do it without our sponsors. And what a great way to just say thank you, thank you, thank you, little private little party.
20: Well, and it's going to be extra cool because New Holland is sponsoring the tent itself.
18: Okay, New Holland Brewery.
20: New Holland Brewery. So we'll have some specialty cocktails from them that'll be special just to that group and sponsors.
18: All right.
20: Some beer. Sorry, I'm getting lots of kisses.
18: Yeah, you get a lot. I thought he was taking a nap there, and all of a sudden he wakes up and ready for some morning kisses.
20: Put a fast one on.
18: Again, we're talking about Winston, the little foster animal that we have in the studio this morning.
20: Making his puppy noises, but... Jen,
18: I'm just dying. I am dying over here. That's just the cutest
20: It's hard to
18: pup.
20: Focus, huh?
18: Yeah, that's all right.
20: Yeah.
18: But anyway, ales again, July 23rd.
20: Yep.
18: We want a bigger and a bigger and a bigger crowd each and every year.
20: Well,
18: and you get it.
20: Yeah. This year we're hoping for, we've got a big space. We're also doing a vintage car show beforehand.
18: Yeah.
20: So tickets are on sale, and we're doing an early bird special on the Possum Pear Bundle. So it's two tickets. It's the only tickets outside of VIP that you can buy that will get you a reserved seat. So check those out because we're doing, I think it's $15 off right now if you buy them now.
18: Okay.
20: In the next, I believe, coming week or so. And then, so sponsorships, tickets, come out and see us. It's a blast. If you've never been, it's a huge celebration of just everything that we do all year and a huge thank you to our community.
18: I went the first summer I was here, and an event I'll never miss again, too. So that's fun. Hey, let's wrap it up. You're talking about our little foster Winston here. In the summertime, some people have extra time, fostering and adoptions.
20: Yeah, absolutely. I mean, so many animals right now need homes. It's a great time. I mean, the weather's great, right? People love to be outside. So anything from puppies like this that might come in on a foster that need anywhere from days sometimes to a few weeks maybe that they might be ready for adoption officially. So they need to get fixed, updated on vaccines, be old enough to be adopted, to, overnights or weekends or day trips.
18: Mm-hmm.
20: I mean, it's a great way to just get dogs out of the shelter and then come and hang out with we've got cats you can just even hang out with for an hour or two at the shelter. There's
18: just a little interaction really helps.
20: Exactly. Little enrichment helps. Kittens, it's kitten season. It has been for a while, and we're always looking for fosters there too. And adopters.
18: Yep.
20: Please come see us. We seem to always have some sort of adoption special, but even if we don't, our fees are really, really reasonable and always include spay neuter, vaccines.
18: Right.
20: Puppies come with puppy playtime classes, which allows for some training and socialization. Just come chat with us. Check us out online, our beautiful newish website.
18: Yeah, it's gorgeous.
20: All of our animals listed. Yeah. So.
18: And we're so happy to be part of this. Jen Nernberg is Director of Marketing, Harvey Humane Society, U.S. 31 in West Olive. And before I let you go, it's summertime. What are you and Stephen keeping yourself busy with other than work?
20: Yeah, it's a lot of that. we look forward to ales, and then we go to Minnesota for some time with family. And so we look forward to that. And see
18: nothing better than
20: time.
18: July or August in Minnesota. Yes. Just keep... swatting those mosquitoes.
20: Exactly.
18: All right. Your Harbor Humane Society update. Jen and Winston, thanks for coming in this morning.
20: Thanks for having us.
18: All right. 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
19: 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Dan Evans with Gary Stevens. Gary with Talk of the Town coming up at 9 o'clock this morning. Let's close things out with a couple of songs. First of all, it's Elton, Holland's Cool FM.

Coming up to 8:54, WHTC Morning News on Holland's Cool FM. Gary Stevens with Talk of the Town after Top Hour News and Gary's News. Scheduled guests this morning, Travis Williams and Maddie Tunison with the ODC Network. Also, Hillary Hatch with the U.S. Social Security Administration. That's coming up. Final check of traffic and weather coming up after Stevie Wonder.

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1: Good morning. It's 8:57 WHTC Morning News on Holland's Cool FM with your final check of traffic and weather, starting with the traffic and a little bit lighter in the last report here, but just still reporting, moderate volume. Expect some slowdown, some delays on US 31 as you travel north and southbound through Holland this morning. Business 196, meanwhile, showing light volume as you leave Holland, as you leave Zeeland. Business 196, Chicago Drive.
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1: And taking a look at our weather from WHTC.com, a mostly sunny day. Today, beautiful Wednesday, high 78. Mostly clear, 57 tonight. Looking at partly cloudy skies for tomorrow, and warmer yet, a high on Thursday, about 83. And then looking into Friday, mostly cloudy. We do have some showers expected, occasional showers maybe on Friday. And Friday's high should be about 77 right now across our lakeshore. Sunshine and nothing but 66 in Zeeland and 64 in Holland. 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And with that, that's going to wrap it up for me, Dan Evans. I am making way for Gary Stevens in Talk of the Town. Again, Gary's scheduled guests this morning, Travis Williams and Maddie Tunison with the ODC Network, and Hillary Hatch with the U.S. Social Security Administration. And that'll wrap it up. Yes. Thanks so much for joining me this morning. Have a fantastic Wednesday. Be good to yourself. Take care of each other. We'll talk again tomorrow.
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4: NBC News Radio, I'm Scott Carr. Tuesday was a big primary election day in the U.S. Results are still rolling in, with a couple of races out west getting attention. One of them, the race for California Governor Steve Hilton and Javier Becerra, hold the top two spots, with Tom Steyer in third. In the race for mayor of Los Angeles, incumbent Karen Bass has secured her spot in a November runoff, with reality TV star Spencer Pratt holding second place and Councilwoman Nithya Raman sitting in third. The U.S. and Iran are again exchanging missile fire over the Persian Gulf. Reports say Iran's been firing missiles at U.S. allies after the U.S. had targeted an oil tanker bound for an Iranian port that did not comply with a U.S. blockade. Reports say U.S. forces have hit an Iranian military ground control station near the Strait of Hormuz. Former Republican member of the House from Long Island, George Santos, is again in some legal trouble. Tammy Trujillo has that.
5: The former Republican congressman from New York was expelled from the House in 2023 and sent to prison on federal fraud charges, but was then pardoned by President Trump 2 years later. On Tuesday, the New York Times says Santos was being investigated again, this time for alleged insider trading on the Kalshi prediction market. The report says online bettors were wagering on the guest list for the president's State of the Union address last February. Santos said before the speech that he would be attending, but then didn't show. Sources allege that Santos bet against himself. I'm Tammy Trujillo.
4: In Bakersfield, California, two hostages have been released, but others are still being held in what continues to be an active bomb threat inside a Chase Bank. Police

0: preferred names for all kinds of situations. How about when a loved one dies? How about Dykstra? No other funeral home name in the Holland Saugatuck community goes back nearly as far as Dykstra, 1899 to be exact, and Dykstra has always been locally owned for 5 generations now. So, now you have a name to turn to when the time comes for cremation or funeral services. Dykstra. Dykstra Funeral Homes, a name you have learned to trust for over a century.
1: Alabama's congressional map, recently redrawn by Republicans, is getting the green light from the U.S. Supreme Court. In a ruling released Tuesday, the nation's high court overruled a 3-judge panel that said the map likely discriminates against black voters. That map now will be used in the upcoming midterm elections, allowing Alabama to void a majority black district. The Grammy-winning American singer and songwriter Peebo Bryson has passed away at the age of 75. Mark Mayfield has more.
2: Says Bryson died surrounded by his loved ones just days after suffering a stroke. Bryson was an 8-time Grammy nominee known for his chart-topping Disney collaborations, including his 1992 duet A Whole New World from Aladdin with Regina Bell. It was the first song from an animated film to top the Billboard Hot 100. His duet of the title song from the Disney film Beauty and the Beast with Celine Dion was also a hit. I'm Mark Mayfield.
1: The head of Microsoft, Satya Nadella, is saying that company's new data center in Wisconsin is a model for reducing environmental impact. Speaking at the Microsoft Build 2026 event, Nadella said the 315-acre facility opened in 2025 and will only use the same amount of water as a single restaurant would over the course of a year. The amount of water and electricity required to power AI data centers has been a focal point of protest against their construction in several communities nationwide. A previously unreleased documentary about the band Guns N' Roses has been leaked online. It's called Perfect Crime, filmed during the band's Use Your Illusion tour between 1991 and 93. The film's appeared online as a 38-minute rough cut featuring behind-the-scenes material and unseen live footage, as well as interviews and footage of after-show parties. Scott Carr, NBC News Radio.
3: With a news update on WHTC Holland's Cool FM, I'm Gary Stevens. A dining institution in downtown Zeeland may not be open for most of the summer. A kitchen fire on April 18th forced Frank's Restaurant off of East Main Avenue to close, as its unique downdraft hood exhaust grill was destroyed, necessitating the installation of a new updated system. There is no timetable as to when such work can be completed, so the eatery will be unable to prepare any fried food at the site. Zeeland Mayor Rick Van Dorp is among many locals who are missing the staple of downtown life.
4: I was there that night when that happened, and you know, I went in there. I'm like, oh, this doesn't look that, you know, that bad, quote unquote. But yeah, then once you start digging into it, and you know, between the smoke damage and water damage, and it's definitely going to take some time. But they're the Vanderslogs are great people, and they're hard workers, and they're going to. They're working on getting it taken care of.
3: A limited menu of food, prepared at the farmhouse restaurant a short distance away, is available at the neighboring Frank's East while repairs to the vintage diner continues. If high gas costs are affecting motorists on the road these days, how about the impact on those who take to the skies? According to GlobalAir.com, fuel prices at West Michigan Regional Airport stood, as of last weekend, at just under $7 a gallon for full-service 100LL and $8.81 for Jet A. These rates compare to national averages of $7.43 for a 100LL and $7.20 for Jet A. Still, plane traffic at the facility appears to remain strong, as Airport Manager Matt Nyan said that yesterday there were about a dozen flights scheduled.
5: I believe it's been a little bit affected, but surprisingly, the traffic has, I have not seen a downtick at all. I was looking at the schedule, and I think this might be our busiest day of the spring so far. It's definitely been a surprise to me. I, like many people, when I see the price of fuel going way up, I assume people will be flying less, less travel, less business travel specifically, but no, they seem to be not affected by it.
3: According to Yahoo Finance, private flying continues to expand despite jet fuel costs up roughly 28% from a year ago. A man who was shot and killed early on Monday morning on the southeast side of Grand Rapids has been identified. Police say he was 26-year-old Terry Corona Tenorio. He was shot around 12:30 a.m. outside of a home on Francis Avenue near Griggs Street. No other suspect information has been released thus far. Small Business Association of Michigan President CEO Brian Kelly says rising health care costs are quickly becoming one of the most significant threats to small business.

0: businesses. The former lieutenant governor says the issue has not received enough attention, even with business owners expressing concern. A recent survey of SBAM members found 42% of employers say they are 1 to 3 years away from not being able to provide health care coverage if the current cost trends persist. Get the latest news anytime at WHTC.com.
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0: Here's the latest forecast from WHTC.com. Partly cloudy today, 79. Partly cloudy tonight, 56. Partly cloudy again tomorrow, 83. But thunderstorms for Friday, 77. Currently 66 in Zealand, 66 in Holland. 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
9: This team has shown this all year, the ability to continue to play the entirety of the game. The Rally Reds are back. This is a great win for them today. Gets a breaking ball. Caglioni makes a good throw to the dish, just a little bit up the line, and it always feels good.
10: 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The virtual backyard fence, where people in the Holland Zealand area have had a chance for more than 50 years to get what's on their mind off of their chest and onto the radio, as well as hear from and talk to newsmakers and newsbreakers from the lakeshore. 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
0: Well, he just might make it after all. Born in Holland, but bred in Saugatuck. Blake Dunn. Second walk-off winning hit for him since he got recalled from the Louisville Bats to the Cincinnati Reds. He did it last night at the Great American Ballpark against the visiting Kansas City Royals in the 10th inning. There have been RBI singles, though. The one thing against Blake Dunn has always been, well, has been, for the most part, his lack of power. Not a very big man, but fast, has a good batting eye, good defensive skills, just doesn't slug. And for an outfielder, if you don't slug, you know, you might not have a long shelf life. But he's Terry Francona's type of player. Hard-nosed, willing to play for the team, do whatever is asked. And right now, the Reds can't get his bat out of the lineup. He's been clutch. And I'm not certain if he's going to see minor league baseball again unless he gets hurt and has to do a rehab assignment. Good morning and welcome to Talk of the Town for this Wednesday, June the 3rd. And somebody break up the Tigers. Will we hear A.J. Hinch's famous line, somebody let Detroit get hot? Remember that from a couple of years ago when the Tigers roared back in the final 6 weeks of the season to claim a wild card berth, beat Houston in the playoffs? Two wins on the spin is not anything to crow about, but considering that the Tigers, for about, you know, ever since Tarek Skubal got hurt, haven't been able to put back-to-back wins together. And you know, last night, and you heard the clip if you listened to Morning News from A.J. Hinch last night. We ran it. Perfect game. Not a perfect game in pitching, but clutch pitching, good hitting, 8-0 shutout. Tigers and Tampa Bay Rays this afternoon, 12:45 from the Trop, with Dan Dickerson on WHTC Holland's Cool FM. So how's your Wednesday? So far, so good. Very pleasant, nice and sunny, 66 degrees. We're going to be tickling 80. We'll go over 80 tomorrow, and then the rains come. And it's been done, and it's time. It has been, it'll be almost a week and a half, not 2 weeks, since we've really had rain around here. So it's time. We need to get some. Granted, it's coming when the Whitecaps are home and the Tigers are home. But and the Cubbies are home, too. So it might cause a little havoc on the ball diamonds. But we need the rain. We need the rain. So it's been a good day so far. Nothing terrible. Mom had a good birthday yesterday. Chatted with her, of course. She turned 100. And she didn't tell me if she got any winners from the stack of instant lottery tickets. She loves to scratch up tickets. Both Holly's mom and my mom. They love the scratch-offs. Holly? Oh, she likes to pull tabs. But me? Eh. Anyway, I'd rather go bowling, and I'm going bowling tomorrow. But anyway, nice birthday for Mom. And she's happy. And I made sure that my son did call his grandma to wish her a happy birthday, even though he wasn't invited to the 100th birthday party. But we talked about it yesterday, and no need to go any further than that. Other things to discuss today, if you'd like to. Interesting development with that little triangle, State Street, Central Avenue, West 20th, where the vintage greenhouse was before it got taken down brick by brick. The center greenhouse, the historical part, and it's supposed to be put up this year. I'm waiting. You know, we'll find out more. We have the city manager, Keith Van Bee, coming in tomorrow. And we'll find out what the time frame is to get that up. But tonight, city council expected to approve an ordinance to make that land no longer a historic designation, make it easier for the city to cede it, C-E-D-E it, to Evergreen Commons. And you heard from Mark DeWitt in our soundbite, but also earlier this spring when he was saying that Evergreen Commons has some ideas for that site, not just to keep it green, but part of a campus idea, maybe perhaps expanding a little bit beyond its current footprint at the old Holland Christian High School site. Well, interesting to see what comes up, but tonight, city council meeting will take the next step on that. That stink area over in Lake Town Township, they got a meeting tonight on that. I think the planners are having a meeting tonight before the full board goes on this. Try to get rid of that smelly area over there. So that's there. Other things we can talk about, we'll have time to do that in a few moments. 616-395-1450 is the number. Talk of the Town today, first Wednesday of the month, we'll have Maddie Tunison joining us from the ODC Network. She will bring her boss, the CEO of the ODC Network, Travis Williams, be coming in. And they'll be talking about a few new things coming up with the ODC Network. And you can have a chance to chat with them. That'll be at the bottom of the hour. Around 10:20, it'll be Brian Spencer's What's New Around Howland. 10:30, Hillary Hatch from the U.S. Social Security Administration office in Grand Rapids will be available to take your questions about Social Security as well as enrollment in Medicare. And then following the NBC News, after 11 or so, about 11:15, we'll have Lindsay Lawrence's Evergreen Commons report. 616-395-1450. 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
14: Hi, this is Kim, Community Wellness Director and Manager of Prime IV Hydration and Wellness in Holland. 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I have so much more energy and I am sleeping better at night. I don't have the joint aches and pains that I used to have, and I can cross my legs. 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

0: Welcome back to Talk of the Town for this Wednesday, June the 3rd. I'm Gary Stevens. Open line right now, 616-395-1450, 616-395-1450. Reported on this story, Kent County Health Department says their first case of West Nile for the season has been disclosed. And they gave zip codes this time. Instead of saying it was just somewhere in the county and, you know, it could have been in Byron Center and the alert would have been as far up as, say, Sand Lake, which is still around. They didn't disincorporate themselves, which is at two opposite ends of the entire county. Doesn't make sense. If there is a situation, we understand you don't identify people afflicted. We understand the HIPAA rules, but at least give us an idea about general area so that you don't have to alert everybody in the county when they're completely, you know, they're miles away from it. It's the weather watches and warnings for certain counties that for really the storm that is only clipping one small corner and it doesn't affect the other opposite corner of the county. Like if we had a tornado watch and a tornado was sighted, say, in Burnups heading up towards Byron Center. Tornado warning, Ottawa County. And it's nowhere near Grand Haven. Doesn't make sense. But anyway, back to my point. First cases of West Nile in Kent County reported. Wouldn't be surprised we'll get some around here shortly. And, of course, they're from mosquitoes. Well, our friends at Alphabet, that's Google, has requested approval from the federal government to release up to 32 million mosquitoes in California and in Florida as part of its debug program. Now, the initiative looks to stop bad bugs, BAD bugs, not BED, but BAD bugs, with good bugs, releasing hordes of sterile male mosquitoes carrying a bacteria called Wolbachia, preventing mosquito eggs from hatching. University of Florida Associate Professor Eric Cargata says there's evidence to show that the move could reduce the spread of mosquito-borne illnesses.
1: Dengue virus and other viruses like yellow fever, chikungunya.
0: Yeah. Could help. It's been done elsewhere, according to Cargata.
1: There's a few different programs around the world, and there's very strong evidence that using Wolbachia can reduce dengue transmission risk.
0: Yeah. Google's request being reviewed by Washington. The Centers for Disease Control and Prevention in Atlanta calls the mosquito the deadliest animal because of its ability to spread deadly diseases. So that's interesting. You spread 32 million sterile male mosquitoes, have them infected with something that will kill off other mosquitoes. Interesting idea. Of course, there'll be some complaints because those who say, well, some certain birds and other animals will eat the mosquitoes, and you're taking away their food. Well, let's take care of us, you know. You want to say, well, there lies Joe. He got killed by a mosquito-borne illness. But we had to save the mosquitoes so they could, you know, save the bird. Anyway, if they approve it, we'll see. We'll see how effective this is. It's akin to maybe putting some things to sterilize, like rodents and stuff. So If it works, it works. We'll find out. Tiger baseball, as we mentioned this afternoon, Tigers and Tampa Bay Rays from St. Petersburg. You'll hear the game 12:45 p.m. on WHTC Holland's Cool FM, and then the Tigers off. Tomorrow, they travel back home. Seattle Mariners, the Pastors team. It seems like half of Grace Gospel Fellowship's from Washington State, so they'll probably be heading en masse across the state to Comerica Park to see their beloved Mariners. Tigers and M's over the weekend. Time to check the weather now from WHTC.com. Partly cloudy today, 79. Partly cloudy tonight, 56. Partly cloudy again tomorrow, 83. And then cloudy skies, thunderstorms on Friday. Yeah, we got to pay for all this nice weather, 77. Currently 70 in Zeeland, 66 in Holland. 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
0: The U.S. and Iran are exchanging missile fire over the Persian Gulf. More on that with an NBC News brief. And then we should be joined by Matty Tunison and Travis Williams from the ODC Network. 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
6: NBC News Radio, I'm Scott Carr. Results are still rolling in after voters in six states hit the primary polls Tuesday. The race for California governor is still too close to call. Republican candidate Steve Hilton told supporters last night, we're not there yet, but it's looking good. Hilton and Democrats Javier Becerra and Tom Steyer have remained atop the leaderboard for most of the night. Two hostages have been released in what continues to be an active bomb threat inside a Chase Bank in downtown Bakersfield, California. Police Sergeant Eric Celadon says a man believed to have a bomb strapped to his body has been holding an unknown number of people inside since yesterday.
7: Every single resource is at this site's disposal. SWAT team, bomb squad, K-19, gang unit.
6: Negotiations with the suspect are ongoing. The now former host of 60 Minutes, Scott Pelley's been fired by CBS News. This after a recent confrontation during a staff meeting with the show's new executive producer. Scott Carr, NBC News Radio.
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0: Welcome back to Talk of the Town for this Wednesday, June 3rd. First Wednesday of the month, this time we catch up with things going on with the Outdoor Discovery Center Network, as Maddie Tunison, who joins us on a monthly basis, is back with us. Good morning, Maddie.
9: Good morning.
0: And she brought her boss along, the CEO of ODC Network, Travis Williams. It's been a while, sir. Welcome back.
10: Well, thank you for having me. Good to see you.
0: And if you have a question for either Maddie or for Travis, as we'll be discussing many things going on with the ODC Network, they'll be happy to answer it at 616-395-1450. Let me do a little history first, Travis, as I've been around, you know, this 24 and a half years, so I know a little bit about the origins, to a certain extent, of the ODC Network, because it was pretty much starting around the turn of the millennium. First of all, as an effort to try to maybe clean up the Mackitawa River Greenway area, which has been very successful, but talk a little bit about how ODC and the ODC Network has really evolved over the last quarter century or so.
10: Yeah, so we were founded in the year 2000, and it was founded by a group called Wildlife Unlimited, which was a hunting and fishing organization that was operating in our community. And they partnered with the Ottawa Area Intermediate School District to create the ODC in 2000. And so the idea behind the organization's kind of founding was that they wanted to create some kind of outdoor education center that could work with the schools and serve the community. And so that's what we started out doing. And as we've evolved over the last 26 years now, we spent the first 10 years roughly just more doing the outdoor education work. But in 2009, we merged with the Mackitawa Greenway Partnership. And that really started a deeper journey for us into working in our watershed and along the river corridor, trying to create more access to spaces in the community, and expanding our educational footprint as well as the conservation efforts we do. Because ODC is really founded in three areas, which is education, conservation, and access. So, and then from 2009 on, you know, we started kind of this more rapid growth, because in 2013 we opened our first preschool. We also started Project Clarity, which was the watershed restoration effort. And then it wasn't until 2018 that we actually changed our name from Outdoor Discovery Center to ODC Network, because we felt like we needed to do that because we had created all these brands. We now have five nature-based preschools. We have the two different greenway projects in the Kalamazoo and Mackitawa Rivers. We have Project Clarity. We have a conservation services group. We have an ecotourism group. We have an education consulting group. We have a couple nature centers. All these brands that we've created over the last 26 years are delivering on our mission to advance outdoor education and conservation in West Michigan. And that evolution kind of really launched, took off, you know, post-2010, landing us where we are today, where, you know, started out with one employee and a $100,000 budget, and today we're 240-250 employees, and we have about a $20 million budget. So we've evolved quite a bit over the last quarter century.
0: I could kick myself because I think I have it in my office. I can't get it to it now. But I remember one of the first pieces of literature I got involving what is now, of course, the ODC Network was the initial thoughts about Project Clarity and what it wanted to do. It was tablet,
10: yeah.
0: Not a tablet size.
10: Yeah.
0: Because I would have wanted to bring it in and say, okay, I have this. How far have you come from this document? And how much have you succeeded, and how much maybe you still have stuff to do on that?
10: Yeah, that's a great question, and excited, timely answer for you here. So we are just about ready to start launching into what we're calling phase three of Project Clarity. So our phase one was kind of a silent phase where we did a bunch of research, had some private investment from some leaders in the community, did some research to figure out exactly where the sediment nutrient runoff pollution was coming from, like the major areas that we needed to try to address. The idea was if we know where to invest the dollar to make the change happen, then we should be doing it there and, you know, not just trying to do the shotgun approach and just do projects everywhere. So we did an extensive about 2 years of research that led to the document you're talking about, which was our kind of what we would call phase two internally, where we ran Project Clarity. That was focused on a lot of wetland restoration, land acquisition, best management practice implementation, and then some education work in the community. And that effort, I would say, formally probably started in 2014, and then the results of that have led to us reducing the overall phosphorus levels in Lake Macatawa by over 60%. But also, maybe more impressively, is that we have, through all the work that we've done, we've reduced the amount of sediment running off into the Macatawa River and ultimately into Lake Macatawa significantly. And in fact, it's 40,000 tons of sediment annually are not going into the river system now. And that is a huge number, but we also know that, believe it or not, there's still more work to be done in that. So we're about to launch phase three right now, and phase three is going to have us doing some deeper implementation work in the watershed, and so we'll be excited to share kind of some of those details. We're wrapping up some studies that are going to help inform exactly how that rolls out here, and in the coming weeks, you will probably hear a lot more about that. So, but yeah, the watershed work has been great. I mean, there's 36,000 acres of farmland now in best management practice, and you know, we've had over 60 farmers engaged in the work. The municipalities have engaged in it, so we're really proud of the efforts. 3 miles of stream banks have been restored, so huge gains. But we're not done. We're going to kind of come back and double down on a final swath of Project Clarity work in this later this year.
0: If you have a question for Travis Williams or for Maddie Tunison, who might be the silent partner today, normally Maddie chats with us. But it's been a while since we've had Travis with us, and there's a lot of things that we want to catch up on involving ODC that unfortunately Maddie predates you from your association there. But we certainly will appreciate your calls at 616-395-1450. The ODC, the Outdoor Discovery Center physical presence, of course, is on Holland's south side. It's been there for a number of years, but there's going to be a grand reopening coming up on June the 20th. So tell us a little bit about that.
9: Yeah, absolutely. So this is kind of a debut of our new spaces, which I'm sure Travis would love to talk about. I can talk a little bit about the event. It's going to be a really great family-friendly event. We're going to have food trucks there. I think we're going to have ice cream there, too. And then we're going to have a lot of activities for families to do. And you'll be able to see all of our new spaces, like our new Imagination Forest. You'll be able to see our new visitor center. And you'll be able to explore the property. And it's June, so it's going to be beautiful. Speaking that into existence right now.
10: Yeah, we had a number of donors that kind of stepped up in the last couple of years and have helped us really revamp the entrance to ODC. So, you know, when we started, we didn't have much, so everything was kind of done on a shoestring budget. We kind of piecemealed things together over time. And then in the last, I'd say, 5 years or so, we've had a real focused effort on bringing all the facilities up to a certain standard that are more visitor-friendly, provide greater customer service, and help us deliver on our mission in a more productive way. So a year ago or so, we opened up the Brown Family Plaza, which is kind of a entry into our property for visitors. And it's really just a large plaza, rotunda kind of area that people can walk into. And then there's more clear direction going to the visitor center, to the trailhead, to our Discovery Pavilion. And that was redone. And then we followed that up now with the Spooloff Family Visitor Center, which is had a new entrance to it. But then the inside exhibits have been completely redone, and those will be opening up here shortly. We have revamped what we call our Discovery Pavilion. Now it's the DeVisser Family Discovery Pavilion. That got a complete overhaul to it, new furniture under it. We expanded it to the north a little bit. And then the third big project that we did was we had this area we called the Imagination Forest that we put into play in like 2006. And it was our first ever effort at kind of creating an outdoor play area for families. And it was essentially just a sandbox, and we planted a bunch of trees. And those trees now are all 30 feet tall. It's kind of like a forest. And we went back into that space And thanks to an investment from the Hayworth family, we now will have a climbing area. There's a fort, like with ropes and things that kids can climb, and like there are literally nets they can hang out in. And then there is a giant recirculating stream that they can play in. So there's a big water feature there, and this whole area will all kind of, it's all connected together because it's all adjacent to one another. And that will all open up for this new reopening event that Maddie talked about.
0: And, of course, the 20th, which is a Saturday, is the formal reopening, probably the ribbon cutting and all that. But 2 days before, which would be 2 weeks from tomorrow, will be the fundraiser for the ODC Network.
10: Yeah, so annually we've been doing an event called Evening with the ODC, and we've done it for years, and it's just, you know, like every organization does, nonprofit, we have to have our annual kind of fundraising efforts, and this year we're bringing all of our donors out to the ODC. Sometimes we have it in other locations, but this year it's right back there so they can see these new facilities, kind of experience what that looks like, and kind of see how that's going to impact our visitors in the coming years, and then celebrating at the same time all these investments that have been made in our property. We have 8 families that have now invested well over $1 million each into ODC over the last 26 years, and you know we're going to do a little bit of celebration of that investment in our organization as well.
0: Oh, it should be a lot of fun. Again, the 20th of June is the grand reopening of the ODC complex down on the south side. On the 18th is the fundraiser. More information, outdoordiscovery.org is the website, outdoordiscovery.org. If you have a question for Travis Williams or for Matty Tunison with the ODC Network, 616-395-1450 is the number to call. Let me turn for a moment to a matter that may not be directly involved with the ODC Network, but to a certain extent it is. Now, hear me out, guys, okay? Tonight, the Holland City Council is going to be asked to be basically set aside about 110 acres near the junction of M40 and I-196 to designate it from industrial to open space. This would allow that property, that land, to stay wetlands, wetland mitigation, so that it no developer can come in, get the land, and try to develop it. While it's not an ODC Network of effort, I would think it follows along the lines of what ODC is standing for in the sense of preserving wetlands, helping to develop more wetlands in our particular area. Am I barking up the wrong tree in this or not, really?
10: I mean, it's definitely not something that I've had any involvement with, but what I will tell you is that historically our community lost 87% of the wetlands that once existed. So when Holland was settled, people came in. Actually, historically, they came here in the winter time, so they arrived in what I believe is January. And I think if you all just think back a few months and remember what January was like, if you came here and set up shop, it's white, it's frozen, it's cold. It thawed out a few months later, and what everybody realized is that a majority of Holland was actually wetland. A lot of the downtown area around the Civic Center, all through that area was wetland. And, you know, this is a couple hundred years ago. There's not the same rules and the same management and the same stuff that, you know, we all operate under today. But what happened is the communities were, you know, they set up here, they turned it into farmland, they actually drained the land quite well, removing a lot of the wetlands. And so historically, we've lost a lot of those filtering wetlands from our watershed. And wetlands are super important because they act as like kidneys to the environment. So as water flows through them, it slows down, the dense vegetation absorbs up nutrients, the sediment settles out. These are just really critical habitats, and they happen to be very biodiverse diverse too. So Wetlands play a really important part to the environment. And so anytime we can preserve them, anytime we can protect them, we should be doing that. And, you know, as you look at areas like that particular region of the community, it's probably not, due to even state and federal laws, you're not really going to be able to develop wetland. There's rules that stop you from developing wetlands. And so any land that is already wetland that needs to be protected should be protected. And again, I'm not overly familiar with this situation, but I would say that if it is currently zoned industrial, but it's existing wetland already, that means it's not going to ever be able to be developed. So switching it over to a different zoning type like open space or green space is a common practice that's done, and it makes total sense to me that they would do it.
0: Yeah, it's a precaution more than anything else, in case some wise guy wants to come in and do that.
10: Yeah, exactly. So it just places it under its use area that it needs to be underneath, and from a zoning perspective. And, you know, again, that's a very common practice and probably a really prudent thing for the city to do.
0: Many years ago, when I first came here, there was some talk about dealing with Windmill Island and having a northern connector to it. There's, of course, the southern connector.
10: Yep.
0: But somebody showed me, I don't know if it was Mayor McGeehan or what, showed me a concept from, like, say, in the 1980s or the 1990s of developing the land around Windmill Island Gardens, and was grand ideas and stuff like that. The money wasn't there.
10: Yeah.
0: So it's staying as it is now.
10: Correct.
0: How tough would it have been to clean up the Macatawa River area if that did become a reality?
10: Yeah. You know, I think it's interesting because everything that we develop, there's pros and cons to it, right? So we all need houses, and we all want to have our businesses and roads and sidewalks and bike paths and those things. And I would never argue that we don't need them or we shouldn't have them. We also need to understand that every hard surface we create, so every rooftop, every sidewalk, every parking lot, every road that's impermeable, that water can't soak through, it runs off. And people see it run off into the storm drains. And what you got to remember is all of that runs directly into the river. And so at some point in time, you have to just be thoughtful about what are you doing with your stormwater management. And that's a really huge part of the whole Project Clarity initiative that we have. And our team works with all of our municipalities on this, and they're pretty extensive rules in and around it. You know, now in our community, if you're going to do a commercial industrial type development, you have to hold all the water on your property. You can't just let it run off and make it somebody else's problem. Back in the 80s, I don't know as if that kind of thing would have been in place for a development like that. And so it would have all gone into the river. And it, quite frankly, it would have had a negative impact on it. Does it outweigh the housing need? Is it you know, something we should have done or not? I don't know. I'm not here, I guess, to weigh in on that. But I will just tell you that the bigger picture story, the education point on this, is that as we make decisions on building developments, we need to be more thoughtful about how we do it. Native landscaping, water smart landscaping, things like that are really important. And that's why ODC has an entire team of people that actually manage it. We have a group called the ODC Conservation Services that literally does that work, where we have over 200 customers that we provide habitat management, native landscaping management. We do this for Hayworth Corporate, for the BPW, Tierra Yachts. Lots of different companies here in town have hired us to help them manage that. Because when you're mowing the lawn, when you're just letting your water run off, when you have the wrong plant material there, you're not really doing justice to the environment. And there's a way to coexist with our environment, and we love to help people make that happen. So,
0: if you have a question for Travis Williams or for Maddie Tunison with the ODC Network, they'll be happy to take it at 616-395-1450. The weather outlook from WHTC.com. Partly cloudy today, tonight, and tomorrow. We'll top off at 79, bottom out at 56. 83 the high tomorrow, and then some stormy weather on Friday, 77. Currently 72 in Zeeland, 66 in Holland. 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
0: Several people are being held hostage inside of a Bakersfield, California bank by a man who reportedly has a bomb strapped to his body. More with NBC News Top of the Hour.
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0: Welcome back to Talk of the Town for this Wednesday, June the 3rd. I'm Gary Stevens. Very pleased to have Maddie Tunison and Travis Williams from the ODC Network. Have time for maybe a call at 616-395-1450. A lot of talk, Maddie, about the grand reopening on the 20th of the ODC Network's complex on the south side. But it's summertime, which means lots of fun for the kids, and the ODC Network can certainly help in that regard.
9: Absolutely. So if you are looking for something to do, something to get involved in, we're kind of the perfect place. We have so many different offerings from community programs. We still have openings in our summer camps. There's really something for everybody. And if you're looking to do something new, try something new. If you want to go kayaking for the first time, if you want to learn archery, you can do that. And this year, we have a lot of great sponsors. So a lot of our programs are free. You can go to our website, check them out. If you're interested, I would recommend that you register quickly because a lot of our free programs book up. It's very high demand, and we have a lot of fantastic ones. We also have a new reconnection challenge, which is super exciting. We have a huge list of parks. I've talked about the Park Passport before. What we are doing this year with the Park Passport is we are connecting it to sort of a social media challenge where we will have a theme each month. And so the month of June is play. We want you to get out and play. And we have a suggested park you can visit or a suggested event you can go to. And the event this month so happens to be ODC's grand reopening because that couldn't be more perfect for the theme play. The whole thing's about getting out there and playing. Basically, this challenge is you can take a picture, tag us at ODC Network or Outdoor Discovery Center on social media, and you get a chance to win a prize. And the whole thing is to get you reconnected with your family, reconnected with your friends, and reconnected with nature.
0: And you mentioned many of the things are free, including the reopening of the ODC complex.
9: Absolutely. It is free. And I do want to say, when I first walked through the space, the nearly finished space, I was shocked. Like, this visitor center and this new Imagination Forest, walking through it, like, we truly thought about the experiences that people are going to have here, what they're going to interact with, what they're thinking as they walk through the space. And my first thought was, it's free? Mm-hmm. You know, this is such an amazing space. and it's free. And what Travis mentioned earlier about, that's part of our mission, is providing that outdoor access. And to offer it for free is absolutely amazing, and that's huge. If you come see the space, you'll be shocked as well.
0: One other thing I do want to mention is another aspect of ODC is the fact that they have many different areas people can enjoy, and the Redlam Farm Preserve is now reopened.
9: Yes, yeah. Absolutely. So we actually, Travis, if you want to talk about it, you may. We actually made some big updates to that. So.
10: Yeah. So we ended up investing in something called chip sealing on the property. So there is a bike track that runs around the outside, about a half-mile loop of biking that has a bunch of skills courses around it as well. And it's, again, it's another one of the properties that we manage that's open, free to the public. And that was it, basically you see them do it on the roads where they put tar material emulsifier down, put stone down, they put some more emulsifier down, they roll it with a steamroller, they kind of pack it all down, and it makes it hard and solid so it doesn't get slippery and it doesn't, you know, you don't slide with your bike when you're going over it. So we had to close it down for a week or so to do that process to it. But now it is back up and running, and people can get out there with their bikes. And we're really excited to just offer another way for people in our community to access the outdoors, because that is just our big goal is, how do we equitably give people access to the outdoors? Not everybody can own acreage. Not everybody lives near a park, you know. So how do we give people that chance to go out and refresh their soul by being outdoors in nature? And that's really what we're trying to do. And the mental and physical wellness that comes from that is at the core of why we do what we do.
0: More information about what the ODC Network is, what it's done, and what it is doing for our community. Online, outdoordiscovery.org. That is outdoordiscovery.org. Or you can call the center at 616-393-9453. 616-393-9453. Travis Williams, it's been a while. Don't be a stranger. Come on back anytime.
10: I will do it. Thank you.
0: And Maddie Tunison, if all goes well, we'll do this again next month.
9: Sounds great.
0: Thank you very much, Maddie Tunison and Travis Williams with the ODC Network. NBC News straight ahead, followed by WHTC News. Our second hour will include Brian Spencer's What's New Around Holland, and we'll be talking about Social Security with Hillary Hatch of the Social Security Administration on WHTC, Holland's Cool FM.
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6: NBC News Radio, I'm Scott Carr. California is one of six states that held key primary elections for the House, Senate, and Governor on Tuesday. Los Angeles Mayor Karen Bass will make the runoff, one of two candidates now in November's general election. The second spot will be either claimed by reality TV star Spencer Pratt, a Republican, or L.A. Councilmember Nithya Raman. In the tight race for Iowa Governor, Zach Lane's expected to win the Republican primary, defeating the Trump-endorsed candidate, Congressman Randy Feenstra, who conceded the race last night. The U.S. and Iran are exchanging missile fire over the Persian Gulf. Reports say Iran started firing missiles at U.S. allies after the U.S. attacked an oil tanker bound for an Iranian port. Reports say U.S. forces hit an Iranian military ground control station near the Strait of Hormuz. The congressional map in Alabama, redrawn by Republicans, got the green light Tuesday from the U.S. Supreme Court.
17: In a ruling released late Tuesday, the court overruled a three-judge panel that said the map blankly discriminates against black voters. The map, which will be used in the upcoming midterms, allows the state to void a majority black district. Republicans and Democrats have been in a race to redraw congressional maps across the country to try and pick up as many seats as possible in November's midterms. I'm Mark Neufield.
6: Inside a Chase Bank in downtown Bakersfield, California, two hostages have been released, but reports say several are still being held by a man with a bomb strapped to his body.
18: Police in Bakersfield say it started about 1 p.m. Tuesday, that the suspect has barricaded himself inside the bank, and that hostage negotiations continue. Private sector hiring grew more than expected in May, adding 122,000 workers. Payroll processor ADP reports today the numbers were up from 105,000 in April and better than market predictions of 110,000. The number is the strongest since January of last year. Scott Carr, NBC News Radio.
19: When you do what I do for a living, stopping is not really something you're interested in doing.
20: No stopping! Nope!
21: All right, guys, coming in here. Four tire pit stop.
20: Not stopping!
19: I'm NASCAR Cup Series driver Ryan Preece, and even I have time to stop for school buses.
22: This is Paul Wegmeyer, Director of Transportation.

0: A lot of happening, you know, but obviously when you score game winner, it's pretty nice touch. But I'm just proud again, like about our team effort, every single guy. You know, it's not always about the goals; it's just the details.
1: They're back in Raleigh Thursday night for Game 2 of the Stanley Cup Finals, and the last stage in the NBA postseason is here. Star Victor Wembanyama with the San Antonio Spurs tip off against Jalen Brunson and the New York Knicks in Game 1 of the Finals tonight from San Antonio. The field is set for Iowa's 4th District House race as Republican Chris McGowan will face Democrat David Dawson, who advances after winning a close three-way Democratic primary on Tuesday.
2: I'm the only person in the race remaining that has won elections in Western Iowa, and I have a history of bipartisan accomplishments when I served 4 years in the Iowa House.
1: Dawson says he thinks a Democrat can win this year in Iowa's 4th District.
2: J.D. Sulton came within 3 percentage points of beating Steve King back in 2018, and I think the mood in 2026 also provides a real opportunity that this race can be won by a Democrat.
1: Chris McGowan was unopposed for the Republican nomination. A new three-part series titled Michael Jackson, The Verdict begins streaming today on Netflix.
3: I was juror number 8. What has to be proven is beyond a reasonable doubt. Can you doubt that happened?
1: The series features key courtroom figures, including jurors, witnesses, and accusers, focusing on the late pop star's 2003 child molestation charges, the subsequent trial, and the media frenzy surrounding it. Jackson was acquitted on all counts. Scott Carr, NBC News Radio.
4: With a news update on WHTC Holland's Cool FM, I'm Gary Stevens. A 32-year-old Virginia man could spend the next 12 to 36 years in a Michigan prison. On Monday, Christian Montillo was sentenced by 20th Circuit Court Judge Karen Miedema after not contesting a number of charges stemming from assaulting an unnamed 31-year-old Holland Township woman over a several-month span. The matter began at the victim's residence late in 2024, and he fled back to his home at that time. It continued 5 months later when he returned to this area and allegedly hid in her vehicle as she was getting ready to go to work. Montillo was subsequently arrested by state police troopers in the South Haven area. Meanwhile, Kalamazoo officials are seeing an increase in domestic violence cases there.
5: Public Safety Chief David Boyson says a lot of domestic violence cases are never reported because victims fear consequences if they speak up or they're financially dependent on the abuser. YWCA Kalamazoo CEO Susan Rosas says her services are being threatened by a potential 25% funding cut in the fiscal year 2027 budget, which is under negotiations by state lawmakers. She's urging them to increase the Crime Victims' Rights Sustaining Fund by $45 billion. I'm Michael Arney.
4: Chobani is expanding its La Colombe facility in Muskegon County. Governor Whitmer joined company officials for a groundbreaking ceremony yesterday in Norton Shores, as the company will grow from 40,000 square feet to around 200,000 square feet.
6: There is a kinship here. There is a philosophies that are commensurate with one another, and it's not very often that I go to a groundbreaking and I get a little teary, but listening to how you talk about your team, Hamdi, and listening to Hank about what his Michigan values are, I think this is just a moment that for celebration for all of us.
4: Chobani currently has 312 employees earning an average of $29.50 an hour. The company will increase its purchase of milk from dairy farmers in Michigan from 30 million pounds annually to 615 million pounds. Former Presidents George W. Bush and Bill Clinton spoke at the 37th Annual Economic Club of Grand Rapids dinner last night at DeVos Place. Event officials say the two discussed the importance of unity and looking from all perspectives at important issues. Mr. Clinton last spoke to the Grand Rapids Economic Club at their annual dinner in 2007. Mr. Bush spoke there 3 years later. The number of Michiganders filing for bankruptcy is increasing, according to newly released data from the personal finance site Smart Asset. The data shows that between March of 2025 and this past March, more than 22,000 people filed for bankruptcy in the state, a more than 11% increase in the number of filings compared to the year prior. Maine was the only state to see a decline in bankruptcy filings during the time period. The Detroit Tigers take on the Rays in Tampa Bay this afternoon, 12:45 broadcast time on WHTC Holland's Cool FM. 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
1: Here's the latest forecast from WHTC.com. Partly cloudy today, 79. Partly cloudy tonight, 56. Partly cloudy again tomorrow, 83. And we'll see some thunderstorms by Friday morning, 77. Or maybe Friday afternoon. But Friday, it'll be a stormy day. Currently, it's 74 in Zeeland, 72 in Holland. And get the forecast sent to you weekdays. Text the word storm. 80373.
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1: Yes. Good morning. Welcome to Talk of the Town for this Wednesday, June the 3rd. If you've been with us since we took air at 9 a.m., welcome back. If you just joined us, talked about Google asking the federal government to allow several million mosquitoes out in California and Florida, sterile male mosquitoes with a virus that is deadly to mosquitoes but not to us. Maybe cut down on this scourge. And we also had a chance to chat with Maddie Tunison and Travis Williams from the ODC Network. Missed that conversation. It was a good one. Catch up by going to our webpage at WHTC.com. 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Brian Spencer will join us in about 10 minutes with what's new around Holland. And then following the bottom of the hour news break, we will be joined by Hillary Hatch of the U.S. Social Security Administration, talking about not only all things Social Security, but also about enrolling for Medicare, which you can do through your Social Security office. And we'll talk about some baby names, how to pay, how to get your benefits electronically. You have to now. The Social Security Administration no longer sends out checks. It's not in the mail. It's, it's not even in the email. So we'll talk about that. And some updates for you, for those of us that do use the Social Security account, SSA.gov account online, for information. That and other things we'll talk with Hillary about at the bottom of the hour. And then an hour from now, we should have Lindsay Lawrence's Evergreen Commons Report. Tiger baseball this afternoon. Tigers and the Tampa Bay Rays from St. Pete. 12:45 broadcast time on WHTC. Tomorrow on Talk of the Town, first Thursday of the month, we should be joined by Holland City Manager Keith Van Beek and Allegan County Sheriff Frank Baker. And then on Friday, Holland Fire Marshal Brent Groendijk will be joining us talking about summer fire safety tips that might include how to handle those evening bonfires. Yeah, I know it's going to be warm, but still, nothing beats a good bonfire at dusk. And yet, it might not be a wise thing if we're going to continue to be dry. We'll talk to Brent Groendijk, the fire marshal, about that, and we'll get an update from the Community Foundation of the Holland-Zeeland area. So that's Talk of the Town the rest of the week, right here on WHTC, Holland's Cool FM. Now, there are three national days to celebrate today.
6: We'll start with National Egg Day, celebrating a protein-rich staple with about 70 calories. Then we move on to National Chocolate Macaroon Day. You choose the American Chewy Coconut or the French Almond-based, which brings us to the third national day. It's National Repeat Day. So do something you like, and then do it again. I'm Bree Tennis.
1: Wheels turning round and round. You go back, Jack, do it again. Yeah. Yeah, maybe play a Steely Dan song for the day today. We have a story from Jukes Animal File today. A rescue pig is safe after Colorado firefighters freed it from a fence. Yes, we're not talking about a law enforcement officer. We're talking an actual pig. Now, officers in Colorado Springs responded last week after a pig named Edgar got stuck in a fence by his tusks. So it's not one of those pink oinky oinky pigs. It's one of those boars. Firefighters tried to use bolt cutters, but Edgar had committed fully to the situation, so that couldn't work. So they eventually brought some stronger equipment to cut Edgar free. So the bolt cutters didn't do it. They had to get some stronger equipment. Officials say Edgar is fine, arrived home with his owners shortly afterwards. They didn't have to turn him into bacon, okay? Oh, well. On June 16th, the residents of Bayville, New York, will go to the polls to elect a new mayor. Only one problem. They might be facing a blank ballot. That's right. Nobody entered to run for mayor in Bayville, New York. Now, the 7,000 that live in what is technically classified as a village, it's on Long Island's North Shore. Steve Minicozzi is the incumbent, and he spent one term and said, that's it, I'm not running again. So for now, voters are being asked to write in the name of anyone they think should fill Bayville's top job. One might think they could put Donald Trump's name on and try to convince him to leave his present job to become the new mayor of Bayville, New York. maybe they'll try to convince Chuck Schumer. I don't know. But anyway, there's nobody on the ballot. That'd be interesting. That would be well, we've had situations where I think it was Ferrisburg, where nobody filed in time and it was a blank ballot. So it's been done. You know, we've had situations like that. So we'll see. We'll see how that works out. One other thing.
7: New York Police Department believes it's figured out why more than a dozen people have been spotted descending into Gotham manholes. That sounds like an Adam West Batman plot to me. At least three groups of intruders have been caught on surveillance video recently climbing into and out of manholes in Brooklyn and Queens, carrying shovels and flashlights. What are they doing down there? Maybe it's not an Adam West Batman plot, but it's a Ron Perlman Beauty and the Beast plot with Linda Hamilton. Remember that show? Anyway, the groups have all remained underground for lengthy periods of time before emerging. They are the Mole Men. There we go. NYPD says evidence points to scavenging for valuables instead of anything nefarious. It's not safe, though. Illegal to explore the city's sewer system. There have been previous incidents such as this over the past few years. Police say there was no damage, no threat to the public. But then again, stories like this start making me think they had to come up with an idea for the television series Beauty and the Beast from the 1980s, early 90s. Linda Hamilton was the Beauty and Ron Perlman was the Beast. Big underground cave network underneath New York City. Maybe the art imitating life. Who knows? Who knows? What we do know is Brian Spencer has What's New Around Holland next on WHTC, Holland's Cool FM.
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10: And a pleasant good morning to you all once again. 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Join local historian Steve Buck for a fascinating Tales from the Archives program. Drawing from rich materials in the museum archives and the Holland City News, Buck will share insights into the extraordinary lives of Lavina Capon and the other Capon sisters, especially Christine, bringing new depth to one of Holland's most influential historic families. This lecture is tomorrow at 7 at the Holland Museum. It is free for Holland Museum members and $10 for non. If you're an Ottawa County resident in need of groceries, tomorrow at 4:30, the Ottawa County Mobile Food Pantry truck will be at the Community Reformed Church of Zealand, and will also be at the Hudsonville Congregational CRC at 6 o'clock. Both of these will be drive-through distributions. And if you're feeling compelled to give the gift of life by donating blood, 3 Red Cross blood drives are happening in the area tomorrow. The first one will be at Holland Hospital from 10 until 3:45. Spring Lake District Library will host one from 11 until 4:45, and Central Wesleyan Church will host one from 11 to 3:45. You can view the upcoming schedule and make an appointment by calling 1-800-733-2767 or visiting redcross.org. What's New Around Holland continues with notes from the area funeral homes right after a word from our sponsor.
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10: 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Richard Derek Van Nienom passed away on April 25th at the age of 61. Richard was a resident of Holland, and no services are planned at this time. And Glenn Bullock II, or Bubba as he was known, aged 75 of Holland, passed away peacefully on May 29th. No service information has been announced at this time. These have been notes from the area funeral homes, presented this morning by the Langland Sternberg Funeral Home. Full and updated obituaries are available for completely free at any time at WHTC.com, as well as our community events calendar and our local and national news headlines. 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
7: Time check the weather now from WHTC.com. Partly cloudy today, 79. Partly cloudy tonight, 56. Partly cloudy again tomorrow, 83. And it'll be a stormy day on Friday, though, 77. 77 currently in Zeeland, 72 in Holland. 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
7: There are still some key races to be decided after six states held primary elections yesterday. 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
22: NBC News Radio, I'm Scott Carr. Los Angeles Mayor Karen Bass will make a runoff after voters hit the polls on Tuesday. Bass will now be one of two candidates for the next mayor of L.A. in the general election in November. The second spot will either be Republican reality TV star Spencer Pratt or Councilmember Nithya Raman. And the votes for California governor are still being counted. Democrat Javier Becerra told supporters last night he's feeling good about the numbers.
23: As your governor, I am ready to lead the fight to uphold California's promise.
22: Republican Steve Hill and Democrat Tom Steyer have also stayed atop the leaderboard behind Becerra. The U.S. and Iran are exchanging missile fire over the Persian Gulf. Reports say Iran started firing missiles at U.S. allies after the U.S. attacked an oil tanker bound for an Iranian port. That's pushed oil prices higher. Now Wall Street's opening with stocks lower this morning after all three major indexes posted new record highs at the close on Tuesday. Scott Carr, NBC News Radio.
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7: Welcome back to Talk of the Town for this Wednesday, June 3rd. It is the first Wednesday of the month, which means we find out more about your Social Security, how you can access it, what is things you need to know, as well as if you are looking into perhaps enrolling in Medicare. That'll be through your Social Security office. And to answer questions along those lines, Hillary Hatch from the U.S. Social Security Administration office in Grand Rapids joins us. She is the public affairs specialist and can answer many of your questions. Hillary, good morning. Welcome back.
0: Hi, Gary. Good morning. Thanks for having me.
7: If you have a question for Hillary, she'll be happy to answer it at 616-395-1450. At the end of the calendar year in Ottawa County, the treasurer comes up with the most popular names in the county, because Ottawa County does have birthing capabilities, Holland Hospital, Zeeland Hospital, most notably, and I think North Ottawa Community Hospital in Grand Haven. Not in Allegan County. They do not have any birthing situations, so anybody that is in Allegan County has to be born in Holland or perhaps in Kalamazoo. But that goes at the end of the year. For the U.S. Social Security Administration, this is more of a mid-year situation where you get the most popular baby names. Tell us about it.
0: Yeah, so Social Security announces the most popular baby names every May. And so we just recently announced the most popular baby names of 2025. We began compiling the baby names list in 1997 with names dating back to 1880. And this year, the names Olivia and Liam are once again America's most popular baby names in 2025. And this is the seventh consecutive year that both names have held that top spot. We release the list of 1,000 most popular baby names each year in May, and we get that information from the Social Security card applications that are submitted at birth. If anyone wants to check out the whole entire list, they can find that information on our website, ssa.gov, and you can search in baby names, or you can just go to ssa.gov/baby names to get that entire list. And you can also, there's other information that you can check out as well. So if you want to know the most popular baby names in your state, that information is available. For Michigan, the most popular names for 2025 was Theodore and Charlotte. You can also find popular baby names by birth year or popularity of a name. Gary, I have bad news. Gary and Hillary did not make the top 10 list this year.
7: I'm not surprised. We'll talk more about that in a few moments, but let's get to the phones. We do have a call. Good morning. You're on the line with Hillary Hatch from Social Security.
2: Oh, hi. I think Social Security is a very fine thing, and I'm glad we have it.
7: Okay. Thank you very much for the call. We'll have more open line tomorrow on WHTC's Talk of the Town. But Hillary, let me get to, let me hold on for a second. No, okay, I just want to make sure that the line was not being flashing here. Yeah, our names didn't make it. But I went back to my year. I was born, 1958. And I'm on there, 17th.
0: Not bad.
7: 17th. And to show the evolution of how names have changed and how more distinctive there are, in 58, the most popular boy name was Michael. David was second, James third. For girls, Mary, Susan, and Linda. And I'm looking at the list of the top 20. Very common names, nothing unusual, except mine. Because all the other ones are either, you know, have, you know, they go back centuries or they have biblical references on both sides. I'm the only one that, you know, it was just that. I don't know.
0: It is fun to check out those lists.
7: I will do one other one, which is 1990. That was the year my son was born. And my son's name is Jonathan. We spell it with a T-H-O-N. Jonathan with an A-N was 17th that year. So that was good. That was good. No Hillary. Have a Heather, but no Hillary. Michael and Jessica were the top ones in 1990. It's just kind of fun to do. Real quick question. I know some municipalities and some entities, I think states or perhaps, have rules about certain names you can't name your child. Does Social Security have that or no? It's just simply local jurisdictions.
0: It's just local jurisdictions. So when someone is applying for a Social Security number, there's certain documents that we need. Like on the birth certificate, the information that is on the birth certificate, or in other situations, it might be different documents. Whatever the name is on those documents, that's what we can use for the Social Security card.
7: Real quick, if there is a exact duplicate name, that's not a problem at all?
0: Really? That is not a problem.
7: Okay. You know, obviously, if you have, you know, John Michael Williams, you know, that, you know, that's, three common names, so... You know, it's not like, well, we got to try to differentiate between one that might be in North Carolina and another one that might be in California. You know, you guys don't do that.
0: No, when someone applies for a Social Security number, the way that we create the record for that number has the person's name, date of birth. It's basically all the information that's on the birth certificate. So we also include the city and state where an individual was born or country. And then we also include the parents' names as well. So if someone does have the same exact, you know, name and even date of birth, there's some other information that we use to differentiate. And of course, a different Social Security number would be assigned.
7: Yeah, it would. I'm just kind of making sure that there's no, you know, duplicates that could slip through the cracks. Now, I'm not certain you can answer this, Hillary. Do many hospitals, because it's, you know, for me, it's been 36 years since I've had to worry about this, but do many hospitals handle Social Security? You know, you might tell your nurse, you know, you're all wrapped up with the newborn, and the hospital will help send the information to the Social Security Administration. Or do the parents do have to make the conscious effort to apply for the Social Security number for their newborn?
0: So the hospital will do it. We call this enumeration at birth. This is really the easiest way to get a Social Security number for your newborn, and it's really to apply when you're providing that information for your baby's birth certificate in the hospital. So once Social Security gets that information, we'll process the application and we'll send the card out in the mail. If parents choose not to do it that way, that's okay. But then they would want to schedule an appointment with their local Social Security office at a later time to apply for that card. And there's going to be certain documentation that we're going to need to process that application. And what we really need is documents that provide the child's U.S. citizenship, their age, and their identity, along with the parent's identity and proof of relationship to the child. So if someone, you know, did not do the enumeration at birth process through the hospital, I would highly recommend that they start the process online. They complete the application online, and then at the end of the application, they will be able to self-schedule a date and time to go to their local office, and it will also list the documents that they will need to bring with them. So this speeds up the process a little bit. You know, when they go to the local office with that appointment, all the information they have already entered, and then we just need to see those documents in order to finish processing that application.
7: One other question. I've just thought of this when you talked about citizenship. When an immigrant comes to the United States, wants to become a U.S. citizen, goes through the process, classes, and the like, and is finally sworn in as a U.S. citizen, can they be enumerated into Social Security as well, or do they have to do it separately if they are a naturalized citizen to get a Social Security card?
0: So a lot of times they already have a Social Security number. They already have a Social Security card, but we need to update their citizenship status. This used to be something that was automatically done when they became naturalized, but that process isn't streamlined anymore. So now, once a person becomes a naturalized citizen, they would have to bring their certificate of naturalization to a local Social Security office to update their citizenship status with Social Security. The number that they have doesn't change at all, but it's just that their citizenship status will change with Social Security. And we give the same advice that once they become a naturalized citizen, we would, you know, give them the advice to start the application online, enter in all the information. At the end of the application, they will self-schedule a date and time to go to a local office and bring in their certificate of naturalization so we can update their citizenship status.
7: 616-395-1450. Let's get to the phones. Good morning. You're on the line with Hillary Hatch from Social Security.
1: Oh, I'd just like to give the Holland office, they did such a great job. I want to give them a little pat on the back. I signed up for Social Security. The appointment went smooth. I had all my paperwork. They sent me a notice what paperwork to have. The guy who answered all my questions. It was just a good thing. I'm glad it happened that way. I don't know if it happens for everybody. I just want to comment that they did a really good job.
7: That's all I got.
1: Thank you. Appreciate the call.
7: Like me, another happy customer. I have had great service in Holland, too.
0: That's great. That's so great to hear.
7: Yeah. And, again, I've mentioned this before in previous conversations with Hillary and on the air. If you are going to deal in person with the Social Security office here in Holland or elsewhere, call for an appointment, have it set up, and they'll clear the decks for you once you have your appointment set up. So they'll be able, they'll focus on your attention, your needs right there, and answer questions you may have that, you know, instead of waiting and then they're all tied up, they're refreshed and ready to go and ready to help you out at the appointed time. And that, to me, that was just, when I was setting up a few years ago to get my, you know, to apply for Social Security a couple of years ago, it was as smooth as silk. Really appreciate it. 616-395-1450. One other question, Hillary, and then we'll talk about a couple of other things. In what instances can someone who is not a naturalized citizen or a native get a Social Security number?
0: So there's lots of different situations where an individual could receive a Social Security number. Sometimes, and I don't know all of them off the top of my head, mm-hmm. but some of the situations is certain refugees, certain asylees, individuals that are in the United States for school, like college students, sometimes for reasons that have to do with work. So it really depends on the situation. And the way, again, depending on the situation, like sometimes the Social Security card will say, you know, valid for work only, depending on that situation. So it's really different for each scenario.
7: Would it include, like, say, migrant workers in that regard?
0: Yes. Yep. That would include migrant workers as well.
7: Okay. Just when we were talking about naturalized citizens, and then when you mentioned the fact that they've already had a number, it's like, wait a minute. let's back up for a minute and get that squared away. I mentioned this before we had the conversation, Hillary, and in terms of letting people know what we're going to be talking about. And it's been several years since the term "the check is in the mail" involving Social Security. It's been 5 years, maybe more, maybe less, I'm not certain, since all Social Security payments went electronically. Am I right in that regard, that it's everything now is electronic in terms of getting your benefits from Social Security?
0: Yes. So there was actually some legislation passed, and as of September 30th of last year is when we started to phase out paper checks. So individuals were advised to switch to electronic payments. Now, there are some exceptions. If someone is living in a remote location without access to financial institutions, or if there's a situation like a mental health concern, that sort of situation, individuals can request a waiver through the U.S. Treasury. But for the most part, individuals now have to receive their federal benefit payments electronically. And we have two forms of electronic payments. direct deposit through a checking or savings account at a bank of your choosing. That's one way to get an electronic payment. And then we also have what we call a direct express card. This is a prepaid debit card. Individuals do not need a bank account. So we electronically deposit the funds directly to that debit card, and the funds are available on the payment date. And there's no enrollment fee or minimum balance required to open or to use that account. There have been some recent changes, though, to that Direct Express program. So we were previously using Comerica Bank as the financial agent for Direct Express, but now we are transitioning to Fifth Third Bank. So for all new enrollments into Direct Express, those will go through Fifth Third Bank, but existing cardholders will transition later this year or early next year. So they're going to still have their Comerica Bank card. They're going to get a notification in the mail along with the new card. As of now, they're just going to continue to use their Comerica issued card. They don't have to contact Social Security or do anything. We will automatically send that new card out to them in the mail, and that's going to be through Fifth Third Bank.
7: Okay, keep in mind, for those who aren't totally aware, Fifth Third is absorbing Comerica, and that's part of the change in that regard. Is this only in, because our signal, not our signal, but our online at WHTC.com and through the WHTC app on the smartphone, we have people listening perhaps beyond the state of Michigan. Other states have other cards, or is this nationwide with will be Fifth Third Bank?
0: So this is nationwide.
7: Okay. Okay. I didn't know whether or not it's, regional banks, and you have to work with different, because there are a few national banks around, Bank of America and all that. But I just wanted to get that clarified in that regard. How about the online account, the My Social Security account? Do you have some updates along those lines?
0: Yeah, we just, we have a new redesigned retirement calculator in the My Social Security account. So with the online account, we're trying to make continuous improvements. The latest online account is the changes we made to the retirement calculator, and it's just going to look different. The information is all the same, but it's going to look different. There's now a bar graph that will allow individuals to compare up to three estimates at a time. So the information itself hasn't changed. It's just the look that has changed. But a few things to know about the bar graph. It defaults to age 62. So it's going to give you three estimates, and it's going to give you those estimates at age 62, at the individual's full retirement age, and also at age 70. But to the right of that, individuals are going to see a box that says My Calculations, and that's where you can input different ages or specific dates to get additional estimates. There's also an annual income option. So the default for the estimates, those are based on a person continuing to work at that same level as their last year of reported wages. So for example, let's say someone, they're 60 years old, they made $60,000 last year. When they look at their estimate, it is calculated based on them continuing to work and make $60,000 until the age they decide to collect. But by using that annual income feature, individuals can change this. So if someone is going to stop working at 60 but not collect their benefits until 62 or after, they can change that annual income amount to zero, and that's going to give them a better estimate. So you really can play around with that My Social Security retirement calculator and put in different scenarios to see how that's going to impact your benefits.
7: And, of course, you out there have to make the final decision. You can't go to Hillary or any of her associates and say, what do I do? Which way should I go? They cannot help you with that. You got to make the decision yourself. You can have, of course, a financial advisor helping you out, but Social Security office will just put the information out, and then the decision, frankly, is yours. One other thing, too, and I want to sort of bring this up because, a couple of years ago I filed for Social Security and I wanted to check my status. And you can do so if you have an account at SSA.gov in terms of checking your status on applying for Social Security or an appeal of a decision that might not have went your way in Social Security.
0: Yes, yep, that's one of the available features through the My Social Security account, is you can check the status of your application, or if you file for retirement benefits, if it's disability benefits, you can check the status of your application, or if you filed an appeal, the status of the appeal is also available through your My Social Security account.
7: Yeah, SSA.gov is the account. And we've discussed in previous conversations with Hillary Hatch about making sure you are not victimized by any scams. And we'll bring that up another time. But certainly the scams are there. And we'll talk about ways how you can perhaps be preventing such scams as we go along. If you need to make an appointment with Social Security offices here in Holland at Hastings Avenue, you can call for an appointment at 877-223-6062. The number to set up an appointment for the Holland Field Office at 877-223-6062. And if you need to get a hold of Social Security on a national scale, the national 800 number is 800-772-1213, 800-772-1213, and that's open 8 a.m. to 7 p.m. Mondays through Fridays. Final thing, Hillary, real quick, housekeeping thing. Will we be able to chat with you in a month, or will we have to wait till August because you're going to be taking some? That's open 8 a.m. to 7 p.m. Mondays through Fridays. Final thing, Hillary, real quick, housekeeping thing. Will we be able to chat with you in a month, or will we have to wait till August because you're going to be taking some night first? I got my calendar right. I wanted to make sure so that we can get everything set up. And Hillary Hatch, as always, thank you very much for your time and passing on some necessary knowledge. Wish you and everybody at the office well, and we'll talk. My calendar right. I wanted to make sure so that we can get everything set up. And Hillary Hatch, as always, thank you very much for your time and passing on some necessary knowledge. Wish you and everybody at the office well, and we'll talk.

0: Administration office in Grand Rapids. And the weather outlook from WHTC of the U.S. Social Security Administration office in Grand Rapids. And the weather outlook from WHTC, partly cloudy tonight, 56. Partly cloudy tomorrow, 83, and some thunderstorms on tap for Friday, 77. Currently, it is 78 in Zeeland, 72 in Holland. 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
0: Welcome back to Talk of the Town for this Wednesday, June the 3rd. Wrapping things up. The curse is on Caleb Williams, the Bears quarterback. He will be on the cover of this year's Madden NFL video game. The cover shows Williams performing a jump throw with the Chicago skyline in the background, the first Bears player to grace that cover after an NFC North title last year.
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0: Want to thank Maddie Tunison and Travis Williams from the ODC Network and Hillary Hatch from the U.S. Social Security Administration for joining us today on Talk of the Town. 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Thanks to Brian Spencer, What's New Round Holland. Most importantly, thanks to all of you for listening and being a part of our program today. Tomorrow on WHTC's Talk of the Town, we'll be joined by Holland City Manager Keith Van Beek and Allegan County Sheriff Frank Baker. Following an NBC News update in a few moments, we will have Lindsay Lawrence's Evergreen Commons report. For Brian Spencer, I'm Gary Stevens. Thank you very much for listening to Talk of the Town. Have a good day, and if all goes well, hey, let's do this all again tomorrow.
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1: NBC News Radio, I'm Scott Carr. There's still some key races to be decided after six states held primary elections Tuesday. In California, the races for governor and L.A. mayor are still up in the air. Democrats Javier Becerra and Tom Steyer, along with Republican Steve Hilton, are vying for two spots in November's general election. While Republican reality TV personality Spencer Pratt's close to securing a spot on the ballot to go against incumbent L.A. mayor Karen Bass. Primaries were also held in New Jersey, New Mexico, South Dakota, Montana, and Iowa, where the first President Trump-endorsed candidate lost the election cycle. Congressman Randy Feenstra conceded to businessman Zach Lane in Iowa's Republican primary for governor. Feenstra says he's disappointed.
2: The outcome wasn't what I wanted, but for me, I think for everybody in this room, God's got some awesome plans.
1: Lane had a slim lead in the race, with most of the votes counted. The U.S. and Iran are exchanging missile fire over the Persian Gulf. Reports say Iran started firing missiles at U.S. allies after the U.S. attacked an oil tanker bound for an Iranian port. Two hostages have been released, but several remain being held inside a California bank by a man who reports say has a bomb strapped to his body. Police in Bakersfield say they received a report of a bomb threat inside of a Chase bank downtown. The suspect barricaded himself inside the bank. Hostage negotiations continue. Republican Senator from North Carolina Tom Tillis is suggesting Bill Pulte has no path to being confirmed as the next director of National Intelligence. Tillis adding to a growing backlash against Pulte's nomination, referring to Pulte as an incendiary attack dog. Pulte has no known prior experience in an intelligence role, though President Trump says he'll serve as acting DNI while continuing to work as director of the FHFA, as well as chairman of the mortgage groups Fannie Mae and Freddie Mac. Scott Carr, NBC News Radio.
3: 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Eleanor the Great is on June 10th at 6 o'clock. In honoring her friend's memory, Eleanor's fabricated history at a support group captures the attention of Nina Davis, a grieving journalism student. The two form an unlikely and genuine friendship, with Nina eventually incorporating Eleanor's survival testimony into a class project. The 94-year-old story takes an unexpected turn. Faith Lessons, Thursday, June 4th and 25th at 2:30. Pastor Mike Lambert leads a study on the Book of Esther. Senior Project Fresh Benefits are back. Aimed at helping older adults eat healthier, this program provides participants with free nutrition education and a $25 benefit card for fresh fruits, vegetables, and honey sold at local farmers markets. You don't need to be a member of Evergreen Commons to participate in the program, but if you would like assistance in registering, you can stop by or call the Resource Center, 616-355-5118. Power to Move Drumline, Fridays, June 5 through August 28th at 12:15. 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This supportive summer session combines music, movement, and community to boost endurance, coordination, and mood. And that's your report for today. Have a wonderful day.
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0: Here's what's coming up this week in sports on WHTC Holland's Cool FM. 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
1: NBC News Radio, I'm Scott Carr. Results are still rolling in after voters in six states hit the primary polls Tuesday. In California, Ryan Nobles reports it's not known yet who'll compete to succeed Governor Gavin Newsom, but there's a couple of frontrunners.
2: Former State Attorney General Javier Becerra riding a late surge of support over fellow Democrats to finish in the top two.
1: It appears Becerra will likely face Republican Steve Hilton. In Bakersfield, California, ABC News reports a suspect is dead and all hostages are free after a standoff inside a Chase Bank building. It started Tuesday afternoon after a bomb threat. The FBI and other law enforcement attempted to negotiate with the suspect for hours. Republican Senator Tom Tillis is suggesting it's not likely Bill Pulte will be confirmed as the next director of national intelligence. Tillis adding to a growing backlash against Pulte's nomination. Pulte has no known prior experience in an intelligence role. Scott Carr, NBC News Radio.
3: With a news update on WHTC Holland's Cool FM, I'm Gary Stevens. A couple of Democratic candidates for the U.S. Senate in Michigan joined striking United Auto Workers Union members on the picket line in Three Rivers.
4: Congresswoman Haley Stevens marched with them yesterday afternoon outside of American Axle. State Senator Mallory McMorrow joined them last night. Employees say American Axle is not offering them enough pay in their contract talks. They say the 50% pay cut that they agreed to in 2008 to save the facility has not been restored. I'm Michael Arney.
3: Republican candidate for Governor Ralph Rebant has asked the State Court of Appeals to put him on the GOP primary ballot on August 4th. His attorneys argue the Board of Canvassers, state canvassers, broke the law by reviewing only a random sample of 750 petition signatures instead of canvassing all signatures submitted. Rebant is asking for a ruling by Friday when the Secretary of State's office certifies candidates for the primary election. Get the latest news anytime at WHTC.com.
5: Your WHTC weather forecast is brought to you by Zeeland Lumber and Supply at 146 East Washington Avenue in Zeeland, now featuring ThermaTrue doors.
6: Here's the updated forecast from WHTC.com. Partly cloudy skies this afternoon with daytime highs approaching 80. Partly cloudy skies tonight, lows level off around 61. High of 85 tomorrow, a mix of clouds and sun. I'm meteorologist Paul Trombley. Currently 77.
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0: races drawing national attention. NBC's Ryan Nobilis reports it's not known yet who will compete to succeed Governor Gavin Newsom, but there are a couple of frontrunners.
1: Former State Attorney General Javier Becerra riding a late surge of support over fellow Democrats to finish in the top two. If elected, he'd become the first Latino governor since 1875.
0: He appears likely to face Republican Steve Hilton, who's endorsed by President Trump. Former Congresswoman Katie Porter has conceded. In the Los Angeles race for mayor, reality TV personality Spencer Pratt appears headed for a runoff with incumbent Karen Bass. In Iowa's Republican primary for governor, Trump-endorsed Congressman Randy Feenstra conceded to businessman Zach Lane. Primaries were also held yesterday in New Jersey, New Mexico, South Dakota, and Montana. President Trump says he told Israeli Prime Minister Benjamin Netanyahu that he was crazy and that he would be in prison if not for him. It comes after Axios first reported Trump shared a tense phone call over Lebanon with Netanyahu earlier this week. In a podcast interview with the New York Post, Trump said he wasn't angry but a little perturbed at Israel constantly fighting with Lebanon. A hostage situation at a California bank building that involved a man making bomb threats is over. Bakersfield police say the suspect is dead and all hostages have been freed. The situation started yesterday afternoon and stretched into the early hours this morning. Jury selection is ongoing in what's expected to be a closely watched murder trial in Texas. Carmelo Anthony is accused of stabbing Austin Metcalf to death at a Frisco track meet last year. Investigators say Anthony, now 19 years old, stabbed the 17-year-old Metcalf in the chest with a pocket knife during an argument over seating in the stands. The Stanley Cup Final has started with a bang. The Golden Knights outlasted the Hurricanes 5-4 last night in a back-and-forth Game 1 from Raleigh. Game 2 is tomorrow. I'm Chris Caraggio, NBC News Radio.
2: With agribusiness news on the WHTC Midday Report, I'm Rusty Halverson. A provision in the House-passed Farm Bill is drawing criticism from farmers and renewable energy advocates who say it could limit opportunities for solar development. The measure would restrict certain federal incentives tied to solar projects located on prime farmland, a move supporters say is necessary to preserve land for food production. Critics argue the provision could reduce an important source of income for farmers facing low commodity prices and rising production costs. Lawmakers on both sides say they support renewable energy, but disagree on how to balance energy development with long-term agricultural production. After passing through the House, year-round E15 legislation awaits action in the Senate. Rodney Weinzerl, past president of the Illinois Corn Growers, is optimistic it'll get through the Senate.
3: Of course, you need to get the 60 votes because of the filibuster before they can even vote on anything. I think it's helped that California has approved E15. There's a lot of states that follow their lead. It'll come down to, we hope, the fact that it'll make gasoline cheaper when it's very high priced, and it's also good for the air and good for consumers and farmers both. I know there'll be maybe some oil people or people that have small refineries that might have some opposition, but hopefully we'll win out and it'll be in the law and the president will sign it.
2: Weinzerl was in Washington, D.C. when the bill made it through the House.
3: A bunch of us corn growers and people from Growth Energy got together, and we visited nearly every congressman in the United States. We didn't actually talk to many congressmen, but we talked to their staff. Of course, they were very interested, no matter whether they were from California, New York, Florida, Texas, you know, wherever, because it was something they were going to vote on that day. So they were taking a lot of notes, listening to us.
2: Illinois Corn Growers past president Rodney Weinzerl. During a Tuesday press conference, Ag Secretary Brooke Rollins condemned misinformation spreading online regarding New World screwworm, which has now been detected in Mexico within 25 miles of the U.S. border.
4: Just recently, Mexico reported 8 new detections of New World screwworm late last week. These should all be on the screwworm.gov website, so I don't think this is new news.
2: However, Rollins felt the need to speak out against false information on social media.
4: A couple of days ago, we had a very well-intentioned state legislator from Texas, he may be on this call, who posted on his social media, you know, New World screwworm has been confirmed 1 mile from the Texas border. And when that false information gets out, it causes significant panic.
2: APHIS Associate Administrator Michael Schmoyer said the most important takeaway from Tuesday's press call was this. Ongoing surveillance in animals shows no evidence of NWS in the United States.
5: While we've seen an increase recently in the number of cases within 100 miles of the U.S. border, all those cases are within the sterile fly dispersal area. So again, all of those cases within 100 miles are within the sterile fly dispersal area. We work very closely with Senaseca, our Mexican agricultural partners, to gather additional epidemiological data as these cases come in.
2: Rollins said officials have been vigilant.
4: We have done everything we can possibly do on our side of the border to keep it out. And we have worked so hard to slow the spread. We believe more predictively, again, as I mentioned, every model showed that the New World Screwworm would be on our side of the border by late last summer, early fall. And we've certainly been able to prove that wrong.
2: Regarding fly movement, Schmoyer said the movement of NWS largely depends on the movement of an infected host animal, rather than flies traveling long distances on their own.
5: So I will say, and our data actually reflect this on screwworm.gov, the vast majority of cases are related to animal movement. And so the fly is looking for food as quickly an open wound as it can get. And unfortunately, open wounds are pretty common. And so consequently, the fly itself doesn't move as much as the bigger problem, which is people moving the infested animals. And data over the last year and a half have definitely shown that the preponderance of our cases are related to animal movement.
2: Live cattle imports from Mexico have been fully suspended since mid-2025, and again, the official website is screwworm.gov, and anyone with questions can send those questions to the email address screwworm@usda.gov. For West Michigan Farm News, go to Michigan Agriculture Now at WHTC.com. 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

0: Edward Starr at Holland's Cool FM, WHTC. Hope you enjoyed Tigers baseball. It's JD holding down the fort this afternoon, enjoying another beautiful day. We got Hamilton, Joe, Frank, and Reynolds on the way right now. Let's get up to speed on what's going on in the world.
1: NBC News Radio, I'm Chris Caraccio. Republican Steve Hilton is slowly widening his lead over Democrat Javier Becerra in the race for California governor. This morning, Hilton spoke in Sacramento, criticizing his opponents for overspending on votes.
2: It's an indication that when I'm elected governor, we are going to be frugal and careful with public money so we can cut the bloat in our government and reduce everybody's taxes.
1: Hilton now has 27.8% of the vote. Becerra has 25.4% of the vote and trails by about 120,000 votes. Democrat Tom Steyer has 19.6% of the vote and appears less likely to advance to the November runoff election. It appears Hilton will have a chance to become the first Republican governor elected by Californians in two decades. All hostages are safe and the suspect is dead following a standoff at a California building that began yesterday afternoon. Bakersfield police said it ended this morning after a shooting involving the FBI with the suspect killed at the scene. Authorities said the suspect claimed to have explosives and held 10 hostages who have all been safely reunited with their families. Secretary of State Marco Rubio is pushing back on claims that President Trump falls asleep during meetings. Rubio appeared today before the House Foreign Relations Committee and said he'd never seen President Trump fall asleep during meetings. However, California Congressman Ted Lieu accused Rubio of lying after showing multiple clips of Trump with his eyes closed for prolonged times during cabinet meetings in which Rubio was in attendance. Even with those videos, the secretary doubled down in defense of the president and said, I assure you this is not a president that sleeps or is cognitively impaired in any way, shape, or form. Uber is slashing jobs. The rideshare company announced it's cutting nearly a quarter of its recruitment and human resources staff. This comes as Uber looks to streamline operations as new president Jill Hazelbaker takes over. In a memo, Hazelbaker said the goal with the layoffs is to create a more connected, modern, operationally excellent organization. I'm Chris Caraccio, NBC News Radio.
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Sports on WHTC Holland's Cool FM. The Tigers start out the week against Tampa Bay to face the Rays in Tampa. 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
1: Busted flat in Baton Rouge, waiting for a train.

0: 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Holland's Cool FM, WHTC. A lot of great events coming up yet this week as we get through the midweek here and head toward the weekend. And it looks like you got Thursday, Friday, and Saturday, Lakeshore HBA Parade of Homes. 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And it goes from noon until 8 o'clock. If you're looking for a dream home to have built for yourself, or maybe you just want to hang out in a dream home. I don't know. Either way, it's really interesting to see how progress has made things more economical as far as energy efficient and different things like that. 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More great music on the way. 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
1: 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I'm Chris Caraccio.
2: Wall Street is closing with stocks lower. Oil prices have been on the rise as the U.S. and Iran are exchanging missile fire. At the closing bell, the Dow lost 620 points, the S&P 500 fell 56 points, and the NASDAQ dropped 239 points. Several key races remain unresolved after six states cast ballots in yesterday's primary elections. In California, the races for governor and Los Angeles mayor are still up in the air. Democrats Javier Becerra and Tom Steyer, along with Republican Steve Hilton, are vying for two spots in November's general election for governor. Meanwhile, reality TV star Spencer Pratt is close to securing a spot on November's ballot to go against incumbent Mayor Karen Bass. Primaries were also held in New Jersey, New Mexico, South Dakota, Montana, and Iowa, where the first President Trump-endorsed candidate lost this election cycle. Congressman Randy Feenstra conceded to businessman Zach Lane in Iowa's Republican primary for governor. I'm Chris Caraccio, NBC News Radio.
3: With a news update on WHTC Holland's Cool FM, I'm Gary Stevens. Comstock Township has fired its superintendent, Scott Hess, without cause, by a 4-3 vote of the township board.
4: Township Supervisor Ben Martin was surprised by the motion. He says so were Treasurer Sandra Bloomfield and Trustee Jerry Amos. Trustee Terry McIver defended voting to fire Hess, saying he was keeping them from doing their jobs and moving the community forward. Martin did acknowledge there is an investigation happening by the Attorney General's office and the Kalamazoo County Prosecutor's office about whether Hess took the oath of office or not, and that he lives outside of Comstock Township. I'm Michael Arney.
3: West Nile virus has been confirmed to have been found in Kent County. Health Department there says West Nile was found in mosquito samples collected in Grand Rapids West Side as well as in Wyoming. The virus has spread through bites of infected mosquitoes, and while many who become infected experience no symptoms, some experience fever, headache, body aches, or rash. Get the latest news anytime at WHTC.com.
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7: Here's the updated forecast from WHTC.com. Partly cloudy skies this afternoon with highs around 80. Partly cloudy skies again tonight. Lows dip down to about 60. High of 85 tomorrow. Partly cloudy skies. I'm meteorologist Megan Mulford. Currently 77.
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Your Michigan Oldies is Holland's Cool FM, WHTC. We got a lot of great events that are going to be coming up this weekend. We already chatted about some of them. But don't forget, Tigers baseball is back in action as we head to Kansas City to take on the Royals. 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

some of y'all never been down south too much. I'm going to tell you a little bit about this so that you understand what I'm talking about. Down there we have a plant that grows out in the woods and the fields. Looks something like a turnip green. Everybody calls it poke salad. Poke salad. Used to know a girl lived down there and she'd go out in the evenings and pick her a mess of it. Carry it home and cook it for supper. 'Cause that's about all they had to eat.

Richard's Bad for Straight Razor Tote Moment. Lord, I'm gonna take my mess up.

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1: Tony Joe White, it's Holland's Cool FM and Pope Salad Annie. You know, whenever you get a chance and go down to Memphis or Nashville, but Beale Street in Memphis, when they sing that song, it is so legit because you feel a part of Poke Salad Annie. I'm just saying. It sounds perfect down there. The home of the blues in the South, right? And of course, there's got that Chicago blues that you've probably been a part of. It's J.D. holding down the fort. We have got some great music on the way. Now, let's get up to speed on Holland's Cool FM, WHTC.
2: 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I'm Chris Caraccio.
3: Wall Street is closing with stocks lower. Oil prices have been on the rise as the U.S. and Iran are exchanging missile fire. West Texas Intermediate Futures was around $96 per barrel, while Brent crude was just under $98 at the closing bell. The Dow Jones lost 620 points. The S&P 500 fell 56 points, and the NASDAQ dropped 239 points. California is still counting votes the day after the Tuesday primaries. Reality TV star Spencer Pratt is close to securing a spot on the November ballot to go against incumbent L.A. Mayor Karen Bass. Meantime, Democrats Javier Becerra and Tom Steyer, along with Republican Steve Hilton, are vying for two spots in November's general election for governor. A tense 15-hour overnight hostage situation in Central California is over after the suspect was shot and killed by an FBI task force. The suspect had told Bakersfield police that he had explosives attached to him and to the hostages inside an office building that included a Chase Bank branch. The FBI says all 10 hostages are safe, adding the suspect was a veteran with a lengthy rap sheet that included sex crimes with a minor. Senate Republicans are dropping funding for President Trump's White House ballroom security from a sprawling immigration package. Wendy Swanson has more.
4: According to the revised legislative text released Wednesday, the GOP formally removed the ballroom funding, which had sparked significant debate among lawmakers. The funding would have derailed the entire immigration package after the chamber's official rulekeeper determined it violated the highly specific budgetary rules governing the legislation. However, the White House downplayed the move and suggested it was the result of parliamentary rules rather than political pressure on Republicans.
3: Meantime, President Trump says the Lincoln Memorial Reflecting Pool Project has been completed. Speaking from the Oval Office, he said they ended up doing more work to the surrounding area near the pool than expected. The president said the pool is pristine and no longer looks disgusting. I'm Chris Caraccio, NBC News Radio.
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Your Michigan oldies is Highlands Cole FM, WHTC. It's the Who and JD here. By the way, if you're going to be doing your first picnic now that the kids are out of school, grandkids, whatever it may be for you, you're going to be hanging out at parks and stuff. Some of the top items that made a new favorites list for picnics: hummus, breadsticks, flatbreads, and olives. Go figure, huh?

0: Collins, Cool FM, WHTC, and Rick Derringer. It's JD. A lot of great stuff is coming up. We're going to hang out in downtown Zealand with Music on Main. That is tomorrow night. 6 o'clock is when things start. And don't forget that Vintage Car Show and Cruise is going to be at the Holland Civic Center Place from 5 to 9, and that is Friday night. So if you're looking for some great local action on the Lakeshore and in the area, all you have to do is go to WHTC.com. 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
1: 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I'm Chris Caraggio.
2: President Trump says the U.S. hit Iran hard with strikes recently. Speaking from the Oval Office, he said the U.S. could wipe out Iran pretty quickly if he chooses to do so, but he doesn't want any more people to die. This all comes after the two countries exchanged missile fire over the Persian Gulf earlier today. Wall Street is closing with stocks lower. Oil prices have been on the rise as the U.S. and Iran are exchanging missile fire. West Texas Intermediate Futures was around $96 per barrel, while Brent crude was just under $98 at the closing bell. The Dow Jones lost 620 points. The S&P 500 fell 56 points, and the Nasdaq dropped 239 points. California is still counting votes the day after the Tuesday primaries. Reality TV star Spencer Pratt is close to securing a spot on the November ballot to go against incumbent L.A. Mayor Karen Bass. Meantime, Democrats Javier Becerra and Tom Steyer, along with Republican Steve Hilton, are vying for two spots in November's general election for governor. I'm Chris Caraggio, NBC News Radio.
3: With a news update on WHDC Holland's Cool FM, I'm Gary Stevens. A 32-year-old Virginia man could spend the next 12 to 36 years in a Michigan prison. On Monday, Christian Montillo was sentenced by 20th Circuit Court Judge Karen Miedema after not contesting a number of charges stemming from assaulting an unnamed 31-year-old Holland Township woman over a several-month-long span. The matter began at the victim's residence late in 2024, and he fled back to his home at that time. It continued 5 months later and returned to the area and allegedly hid in her vehicle as she was getting ready to go to work. Montillo was subsequently arrested by state police troopers in the South Haven area. Kalamazoo officials are seeing an increase in domestic violence cases.
4: Public Safety Chief David Boyson says a lot of domestic violence cases are never reported because victims fear consequences if they speak up or they're financially dependent on the abuser. YWCA Kalamazoo CEO Susan Rosas says her services are being threatened by a potential 25% funding cut in the fiscal year 2027 budget, which is under negotiations by state lawmakers. She's urging them to increase the Crime Victims' Rights Sustaining Fund by $45 billion. I'm Michael Arney.
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7: Here's the updated forecast from WHTC.com. Lows of aloft around 60 tonight under partly cloudy skies. Sunshine mixed with clouds at times tomorrow. Daytime highs approaching 85. I'm meteorologist Jennifer Wojcicki. Currently 77.
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Your Michigan Oldies is Highlands Cool FM, WHTC. Thank you for joining me. I'm going to scoot out of here for the night. We'll be back again tomorrow afternoon. It's always a pleasure to be part of your day. And don't forget, today is National Egg Day. So for supper tonight, maybe pancakes and eggs. Nothing better than having breakfast at nighttime, huh? Martha and the Vandellas.

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0: Big hits, big plays, and big Tigers action. 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
1: NBC News Radio, I'm Lisa Carton. President Trump says the U.S. hit Iran hard with strikes recently, but believes a deal can be reached soon.
2: The negotiation itself has gone very well, actually. Very well.
1: Speaking from the Oval Office, Trump said the U.S. could wipe out Iran pretty quickly if he chooses to do so, but he doesn't want any more people to die. The president said if Iran signs an agreement, they will not have a nuclear weapon. It all comes after the two countries exchanged missile fire over the Persian Gulf earlier today. Wall Street has closed with stocks lower. Oil prices have been on the rise as the U.S. and Iran are exchanging missile fire. West Texas Intermediate Futures was around $96 per barrel. Elsewhere, artificial intelligence-related stocks saw declines, with NVIDIA and Dell Technologies losing around 3%. Oracle lost more than 5%. At the closing bell, the Dow lost 620 points to 50,687. The S&P 500 fell 56 points to 75,53. And the tech-heavy NASDAQ dropped 239 points to close the day at 26,853. It's the day after the Tuesday primaries, and we're still waiting on results from California. Democrats Javier Becerra and Tom Steyer, along with Republican Steve Hilton, are vying for two spots in November's general election for governor. Meanwhile, reality TV star Spencer Pratt is close to securing a spot on November's ballot to go against incumbent Los Angeles Mayor Karen Bass. Here's Daniel Martindale.
3: Pratt currently has more than 30% of the vote and appears he'll finish second place in the primary election. It sets up a showdown between Pratt and the woman he blames for shortcomings that led to the Palisades fire that destroyed his house, his parents' house, thousands of other homes, and left 12 people dead.
4: And we have 5 months to put the best team the city could ever dream of.
1: Pratt also says he now has more time to demonstrate the amount of support behind his candidacy, including from Democrats. 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
1: NBC News Radio, I'm Lisa Carton. President Trump says the U.S. hit Iran hard with strikes recently, but believes a deal can be reached soon.
2: The negotiation itself has gone very well.
1: Speaking from the Oval Office, Trump said the U.S. could wipe out Iran pretty quickly if he chooses to do so, but he doesn't want any more people to die. The president said if Iran signs an agreement, they will not have a nuclear weapon. There are still some races yet to be called after six states held primary elections yesterday. In California, Democrats Javier Becerra and Tom Steyer, along with Republican Steve Hilton, are vying for two spots in November's general election for governor. Meanwhile, reality TV star Spencer Pratt is close to securing a spot on November's ballot to go against incumbent Los Angeles Mayor Karen Bass. And Wall Street has closed with stocks lower. Oil prices have been on the rise as the U.S. and Iran have been exchanging missile fire. Lisa Carton, NBC News Radio.
3: With a news update on WHTC Holland's Cool FM, I'm Gary Stevens. A dining institution in downtown Zeeland may not be open for most of the summer. A kitchen fire on April 18th forced Frank's restaurant off of East Main Avenue to close as its unique downdraft hood exhaust grill was destroyed, necessitating the installation of a new updated system. There is no timetable as to when such work can be completed, so the eatery will not be able to prepare any fried food at the site for the time being. Zeeland Mayor Rick Van Dorp is among many locals who are missing this staple of downtown life.
4: I was there that night when that happened, and I went in there and I'm like, oh, this doesn't look that, you know, that bad, quote unquote, but then once you start digging into it, and you know, the smoke damage and water damage, and it's definitely gonna take some time. But the Vanderslugs are great people, and they're hard workers, and they're working on getting it taken care of.
3: A limited menu of food prepared at the farmhouse restaurant a short distance away is available at the neighboring Frank's East while repairs to the vintage diner continues. Get the latest news anytime at WHTC.com.
5: Here's the updated forecast from WHTC.com. Lows level off around 60 tonight under partly cloudy skies. Sunshine mixed with clouds at times tomorrow. High temperatures reach up to 85. Partly cloudy skies tomorrow night. Lows dip down to about 67. I'm meteorologist Paul Trombley, currently 75.
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0: Miss a day, miss a lot. 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Gary Stevens and Talk of the Town. J.D. Justice takes care of your afternoons, along with Michigan's best oldies. 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
1: NBC News Radio, I'm Lisa Carton. President Trump says the U.S. hit Iran hard with strikes recently. Speaking from the Oval Office, Trump said the U.S. could wipe out Iran pretty quickly if he chooses to do so, but he doesn't want any more people to die. The president said if Iran signs an agreement, they will not have a nuclear weapon.
2: When it's over, as of this moment, it's agreed that we will go in with them. We will get it, and we will destroy it. It will be destroyed.
1: It all comes after the two countries exchanged missile fire over the Persian Gulf earlier today. Results are still coming in after six states held primary elections yesterday. In California, Republican Steve Hilton is one of the leading vote-getters in the Golden State's race for governor.
3: As I say, nothing final yet. We're going to wait for the final results. But so far, so good. We're very excited to have received the support of so many people in our state.
1: Democrats Javier Becerra and Tom Steyer are also vying for the two spots in November's general election for governor. Meanwhile, reality TV star Spencer Pratt is close to securing a spot on November's ballot to go against incumbent Los Angeles Mayor Karen Bass. Primaries were also held in New Jersey, New Mexico, South Dakota, Montana, and Iowa, where the first President Trump-endorsed candidate lost this election cycle. Congressman Randy Finstra conceded to businessman Zach Lawn in Iowa's Republican primary for governor. All hostages are safe and the suspect is dead after a standoff at a California bank building that began yesterday afternoon. Bakersfield police said it ended this morning after an FBI-involved shooting that left the suspect dead at the scene. Assistant Bakersfield Police Jeremy Blakemore gave an update.
4: There were a total of 10 members of our community whose lives were changed yesterday. Unexpectedly, but we are thankful that they have been reunited with their loved ones after this ordeal.
1: A suspect had told police he had an explosive attached to him and additional explosives were also attached to some of the hostages. You're listening to the latest on NBC News Radio.
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1: NBC News Radio, I'm Lisa Carton. President Trump says Iran was hit hard by U.S. strikes recently. Speaking from the Oval Office, Trump said the U.S. could wipe out Iran pretty quickly if he chooses to do so, but he doesn't want any more people to die.
2: When it's over, as of this moment, it's agreed that we will go in with them. We will get it and we will destroy it. It will be destroyed.
1: The president said if Iran signs an agreement, they will not have a nuclear weapon. There are still some races yet to be called after six states held primary elections yesterday. In California, Democrats Javier Becerra and Tom Steyer, along with Republican Steve Hilton, are vying for two spots in November's general election for governor. Meanwhile, reality TV star Spencer Pratt is close to securing a spot on November's ballot to go against incumbent Los Angeles Mayor Karen Bass. All hostages are safe and the suspect is dead after a standoff at a California bank building that began yesterday afternoon. Lisa Carton, NBC News Radio.
3: With a news update on WHTC Holland's Cool FM, I'm Gary Stevens. If high gas costs are affecting motorists on the road these days, how about the impact on those who take to the skies? According to GlobalAir.com, fuel prices at West Michigan Regional Airport stood, as of last weekend, at just under $7 a gallon for full-service 100LL and $8.81 for Jet A. These rates compare to national averages of $7.43 and $7.20, respectively. Still, plane traffic at the facility appears to remain strong, as airport manager Matt Nyans said that yesterday there were about a dozen flights scheduled there.
4: I believe it's been a little bit affected, but surprisingly, the traffic has, I have not seen a downtick at all. I was looking at the schedule, and I think this might be our busiest day of the spring so far.
3: According to Yahoo Finance, private flying continues to expand, despite jet fuel costs up roughly 28% from a year ago. Get the latest news anytime at WHTC.com.
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6: Here's the updated forecast from WHTC.com. Partly cloudy skies tonight with lows around 60. Sunshine mixed with clouds at times again tomorrow. High temperatures reach up to 85. Lows dip down to about 67 tomorrow night. I'm meteorologist Megan Mulford. Right now, 75.
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